0: 91.9.
1: From the National Newsroom of the Canadian Press, I'm John Kennedy. One of the Canadians on board a flotilla trying to reach Gaza that was intercepted by Israeli forces says she spent 4 days in Israeli captivity and was forced to sleep with her hands tied behind her back in a room with the lights on.
2: Canadian Safa Chebi says Israeli forces also shot rubber bullets at her boat during the interception and that her hijab was also pulled off at the hands of Israelis. Chebi says soldiers took off most of the detainees' clothing, leaving them only with one layer on cold nights. The Canadians were among 420 individuals on 41 boats detained by Israel in international waters. Foreign Affairs Minister Anita Anand says, quote, Canada unequivocally condemns the grave mistreatment of Canadians in Israel. Those responsible for this egregious abuse must be held accountable. Israeli prison officials have denied any abuse. Naira Ahmed, The Canadian Press.
1: Alberta Premier Danielle Smith says a binding referendum this fall on separating from Canada wouldn't have worked. A judge last week threw out a petition from a separatist group, Stay Free Alberta. Smith told reporters today that courts likely would have rejected such a vote. Instead, Smith has announced that Albertans will be asked if the province should stay in Canada or if they want a future binding referendum on separation. Authorities in northeastern Congo have banned funeral wakes and gatherings of more than 50 people to curb rapidly spreading Ebola. The World Health Organization says the outbreak poses a very high risk for Congo, with 82 cases and 7 confirmed deaths. The outbreak is believed to be larger, with 750 suspected cases. The United Nations has released $60 million to aid the response. Former federal spending watchdog Kevin Page is rejecting the federal government's reasoning for why it hasn't presented spending projections showing how Ottawa will meet the latest NATO spending commitments. Prime Minister Mark Carney said earlier in the week that if he had to put a full spending plan out already, it would be dated by now because of how quickly modern warfare is changing. But Page says Ottawa should spell out the math in the next fall budget to show Canadians how it will reach the new target of spending 5% of GDP on defense by 2035.
3: You know, it's a major question mark. Like, how is Canada going to finance this? And will it be able to meet its targets as well, its fiscal targets of an operating budget balance 2028-29?
1: Foreign Affairs Minister Anita Anand told reporters in Sweden at a NATO foreign ministers meeting today that Canada met its last target and remains committed to meeting the 2035 figure as well. Police in British Columbia say the remains of missing actor Stuart McLean have been found. The Integrated Homicide Investigation Team says he was found in a community just north of Vancouver where the actor lived. McLean appeared on series such as Virgin River and Murder in a Small Town and may now be the victim of a homicide. This is the Canadian Press. In sports, the Colorado Avalanche will again be without star defenseman Cale Makar for tonight's Game 2 of the NHL's Western Conference Final against Vegas because of an upper body injury. The Golden Knights lead the series 1-0 after a 4-2 victory in the opener. The Montreal Canadiens look to grab a 2-0 lead in the NHL's Eastern Conference Final tomorrow against the Carolina Hurricanes. Montreal's top line of Nick Suzuki, Cole Caulfield, and Yuri Slavkovsky combine for 6 even-strength points in the Canadiens' 6-2 win in Game 1 after producing just 1 5-on-5 goal throughout the club's first 14 playoff games. The singer, who performed a bilingual version of O Canada before the playoff game between Carolina and Montreal, says he's been overwhelmed by the response. Mason Greer has sung at the Hurricanes games since before 2018. The 24-year-old said he routinely sings a bilingual version when Montreal or Ottawa visits Carolina. From the Canadian Press, I'm John Kennedy.
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7: Good evening, Tia. Just after the 6 o'clock hour, Samantha Hilliard taking over after Mr. Chris Knight right here on MBC Saskatchewan's Indigenous Radio Network. I'll be hanging out with you guys up until 10 o'clock tonight. Got some great music on the way. In fact, counting down the 6 hottest songs around the world very shortly on your sixer. And also, of course, we have 2 hours of your pick and play between 8 and 10. Friday night pick and play coming your way. Let's take a look at our MBC weather forecast. As Chris was mentioning, they had some warnings for the funnel clouds in the south, which is hopefully not going to become a common thing, because we never had that many warnings and stuff. And last summer, the summer before, just seeing more of these stronger winds. So no weather alerts right now. Thank God that that's over with for you guys. Let's take a look at our current conditions around the province. In Stony Rapids, some light rain and plus 20. Also 20 in Uranium City, Collins Bay, and Wollaston. In the Losh Buffalo Narrows, cloudy and 19. Meadow Lake, Green Lake, the dust, mostly cloudy, 19. North Battleford, also mostly cloudy, 19. Crete and Flin Flon, 16. Saskatoon, mainly sunny and 20. In Regina, mainly sunny, 17. Yorkton has light rain and 12. Waskasoo, 18. In LaRonge, mainly sunny and 19. And here in Prince Albert, it is partly cloudy, sitting at a current temperature of 21.
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10: Ladies and gentlemen, it's time for the final countdown.

happy Friday to you. If you're already mentally checked out for the weekend, don't worry. You're in good company. Congratulations, we survived another week, and it's Friday, the only F word everybody wants to hear today. Welcome to the Friday show, or as we like to call it, the Sixer, counting down the six hottest songs around the world for you. And because of the release of the new Michael Jackson film, where his nephew plays him, saying crazy resemblance, I gotta check it out. We all gotta check it out. But because of that, a lot of his songs are in the Sixer this week. And we're going to kick things off with your number six song, debuting Michael Jackson and Human Nature. Now, he wrote the song when his first grade daughter came home crying after a boy pushed her off the slide. He blurted out three reasons for the incident to comfort her. The boy liked her, people could be strange, and it's human nature. He recorded a rough demo of the song in his studio, and here we go. It is Michael Jackson debuting at number six with Human Nature.

Moving on to your number five song, also debuting in the Sixer, it is Michael Jackson and his song Beat It. Now, the song's music video, which stars members of the Los Angeles-based street gangs, the Crips and the Bloods, at the height of their rivalry, helped establish Jackson as an international pop icon. Now, the single, along with its music video, helped make Thriller the best-selling album of all time. Beat It has been cited as one of the most successful, recognized, awarded, and celebrated songs in the history of popular music. Both the song and video had a large impact on pop culture. Here he is for you, debuting at number five on our Sixer. It's Michael Jackson.

We are now moving on to your number four song. Last week at number three, Olivia Dean and Drop Dead. Now, what she says on this album, and I quote her, "I don't think this is a cynical thing to say, but I don't think love is just magic that happens to you. I think you've got to put in the time. It's a craft. It's like playing an instrument or any other skill. I'm a romantic, hopelessly, and I suppose I'm just trying to bring a little bit of love and loving back into your life." Here she is for you at number four on the Sixer. It is Olivia Dean and Drop Dead.

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4: Getting back to the Sixer Countdown, the 6 hottest songs right here on NBC with me, Samantha Hilliard. Thanks for joining me. Happy Friday to you. Oh, it's been a beautiful day today, and I think we're in for a not too bad weekend ahead, too. A lot of people hauling their boats out, so the lakes must be thawed out by now. We've got Coming Your Way, your number 3 song. And last week at number 4, it is Michael Jackson with Billie Jean. Now, Billie Jean reached number 1 on the Billboard Hot 100, topped the Billboard Hot Black Singles chart within three weeks, and became Jackson's fastest rising number 1 single since his time as a member of the Jackson 5. It introduced a number of Jackson signatures, including the moonwalk, rhinestone glove, black sequin jacket, and the high water pants, and was widely imitated. I had one of the Michael Jackson jackets. I ain't afraid to say it. I'd buy one now if they were available. Here's Michael Jackson and Billie Jean at number 3 on the Sixer.

We are now moving on to your number two song. Holding on to that number two spot from last week, it is Tame Impala with Dracula. Now, Kevin Parker described Dracula as one of his earlier pieces. Lyrically, the song positions Parker as a recluse who finds solace in darkness, comparing himself to the vampire Count Dracula. Here he is for you at number two, Tame Impala and Dracula.

All right, just to recap those for you, you just heard from Tame Impala with Dracula at number two. At number three was Michael Jackson with Billie Jean. At number four, Olivia Dean, Drop Dead. Debuting at number five, Michael Jackson with Beat It. And debuting at number six, Michael Jackson with Human Nature. We got your number one song, and it's holding on to that number one spot from last week. Actually, for quite a few weeks in a row, it is Sam Fender and Olivia Dean. Sam Fender originally wrote this on his own. Olivia Dean joined him during a concert where they officially released the remix. June 20th of it, and Sam Fender saying Olivia Dean added a female perspective to Rein Me In, and he thinks it's all the better for it. Great tune here, Sam Fender, Olivia Dean, wrapping up the sixer with your number one song. This is Rein Me In.

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1: Taking a look at your NBC weather forecast for Friday, May 20th.

0: 2nd of 2026. In LaRonge, the North Central Region, Northwest Region, including Beauval, Buffalo Narrows, Alacross, and La Loche. Tonight, partly cloudy, 30% chance of some showers, also a risk of a thunderstorm. Clearing overnight with a southeast wind, 20K gusting to 40K, and a low of 7. Tomorrow, mix of sun and cloud, getting to a high of 21. In Stony Rapids, Black Lake, Uranium City, and Fond du Lac, tonight partly cloudy, 30% chance of some showers. South wind 20K, gusting to 40K, a low of 8. Tomorrow, a mix of sun and cloud, 30% chance of showers late in the afternoon, and getting to a high of 24. And here in Prince Albert, along with Saskatoon and Regina tonight, a few clouds, a low of 6. Tomorrow, mix of sun and cloud, getting to a high of 23.
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0: All right, I got some more great music on the way for you. To get you up to the top of the hour, you're going to be hearing from Crystal Notion and The Days. I've got Somber coming your way with a tune called Undressed. And right now, this is Hosier with Too Sweet right here on MBC.

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6: Good evening to you, Samantha Hilliard here on NBC, hanging out with you and getting you through your Friday evening, just after the 7 o'clock hour, taking a look at that NBC weather forecast. Current conditions around the province: in Stony Rapids, cloudy and 20. Uranium City, 19. Collins Bay and Wollaston, 20. In the Losh Buffalo Narrows, along with Meadow Lake, Green Lake, The Dust, and North Battleford, all mostly cloudy and sitting at 19. Creighton Flin Flon, 14. Saskatoon, mainly sunny and 20. In Regina, mainly sunny and 17. Yorkton, some light rain and 12. Waskasoo, 18. In LaRonge, mainly sunny and 19. And here in Prince Albert, she's pretty sunny out there, sitting at a current temperature of 21.
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6: All right, as you know, I have got your Real People playoff coming up on Tuesday, and we have Tegan Little Chief, our three-time champ, with her song Resified, looking for her fourth win, trying to get to her fifth win to get inducted into the NBC Hall of Fame. But we got a new contender, who is Nick Gardner, and Before It Gets Away, it is the firefighter song. And you can take a vote at NBCRadio.com. Tell us, who do you love? Click on the Real People playoff banner, and that poll open for you again right up until Tuesday at 6 o'clock. Good luck to our Real People playoff contenders. I've got on the way for you Iliano with What Goes Around, Butter from BTS, Wiz Khalifa with See You Again on Deck, and Lana Del Rey kicking things off this hour. Here's a little Summertime Sadness.

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I often wondered what generation that would be. What would be the signs that we would see America in its failing times? And I think we're in that. And I think that

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0: There you have Young Blue with Your Mind Still. Before that, Barnex and Ranex with Headphones. Amy Winehouse with Jay-Z and Rehab, and Okma in there with Life of a Native. We got more great music coming your way right here on your Friday evening. In fact, you guys are going to be getting to pick the music in the next couple of hours between 8 o'clock and 10 o'clock. We're going to run your Friday night pick and play here on NBC. That's where you get 2 hours of your requests. Of course, you got two ways to get those requests to me. You can either text them in on our text line, that number 306-425-4101. Or you can, of course, also go to our Facebook page at NBC Radio Saskatchewan. Don't forget to give us a like and a follow, and then drop your requests in the comments below the post I made for tonight's Friday Night Pick and Play. I've got Complex K coming your way right after these messages with Still right here on
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1: Oh, yeah.

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All right, we've got the Métis citizens duty to consult West Can, Goldfield, Sandy Bay at their community hall tomorrow at 12. Lunch will be served. Share your story, learn and ask questions. Babysitting course taking place at the Flying Dust Band office on May 23rd. 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And St. Louis Lions Club has their chuck wagons and chariots going on this weekend, starting tomorrow as well as Sunday. Saturday, chariots are 2 o'clock, chuck wagons 6 o'clock. Sunday, chariots at 1 p.m. and chuck wagons are at 4 p.m. All right, on the way for you, I have got a couple of great tunes to get you up to the top for your Friday night pick and play. 2 hours of your request again on the way. Right now, here's Wiz, the MC, and Bees and Honey. 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

0: celebrating 40 years of putting Fords on the Saskatchewan landscape. We're chatting with Ted Neighbor from Neighbor Ford in Shelbrook. Ted, happy anniversary. 40 years. 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
1: Hey, thanks, Ken. 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
7: Taking a look at that Friday forecast around the province. At our current conditions in Stony Rapids right now, cloudy and 19. Also, Uranium City, 19, Collins Bay and Wollaston, 18. In the Losh Buffalo Narrows, cloudy and 17. Partly cloudy in Meadow Lake and 18. Also partly cloudy in North Battleford and 19. Creighton Flin Flon, 13. Saskatoon, mainly sunny, 19. Regina, mainly sunny, 14. Yorkton, mostly cloudy, 11. Waskasoo, 19. In LaRonge, mainly sunny, 16. And mainly sunny here in Prince Albert, sitting at a current temperature of 18.
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12: Ladies and gentlemen, are you ready?

All right, it is after 8 o'clock and time to kick off your Friday night pick and play again. You got two ways to get those requests to me. Either text them in on our text line, number 306-425-4101. That's 425-4101. Or you can head to our Facebook page at NBC Radio Saskatchewan. Don't forget to give us a like and a follow, and then drop your request in the comments below the post I made for tonight's pick and play, just like these people did. On the way for you, I've got Ella Langley, Choose in Texas. That one's going out to Cheech Bear, coming from your love, Kate. Doja Cat and Streets on Deck, going out to the love of her life, coming from his girlfriend, Diamond. And Tom McDonald, kicking things off for your Friday night pick and play with Bad News. That one's going out to Maxwell, coming from Lisa. Actually, speaking of bad news, I was taking a look at the news and they were talking about the ticks and how there is right now, I think the highest people infected with like Lyme disease. And then they're also got other tick-borne illnesses. It has been like reported Lyme disease cases in Canada climbed from 917 in 2015 to more than 5,200 cases in 2024. I just seen a friend's status saying like, what happened? Like, when did all these ticks come here? I don't remember worrying about the ticks as a kid, and either do I. And they have migrated here from the south due to the fact that we are having warmer winters. They are even becoming immune to winters, and you have to watch for ticks in the winter as well. But mostly in the summer, and they have just seemed to multiply. There is like so many different diseases other than Lyme disease. Like, the list is insane of the different bacterial infections, viral infections, parasitic infections, lots of different symptoms as well. But the main one you want to watch for is that bullseye. It looks like a rash with a big spot in the middle and then a big ring around that. Then you get to the doctor. You also make sure you check the pets. That's the thing that I did wrong, was not checking my dog, and woke up twice with a tick on me. And, nothing like deep cleaning your room at 3 o'clock in the morning. So make sure you dress smart, wear light colored clothing so ticks can be spotted easily. Tuck your shirt into your pants, tuck your pants into your socks, tuck everything in. Use repellent with DEET or Icaridin. Never heard of that, but I know that DEET. Stay on the trails. Avoid walking through high grass, heavy bush, because apparently you walk through high grass, right away there are on you. I just get the heebie-jeebies talking about it. Make sure you perform the tick checks on yourself, your children, your pets immediately after coming indoors. Yay, summer, hey? Sorry about that. Here's your bad news. Tom McDonald kicking things off on your Friday night pick and play.

0: Athabasca Dene-Suline Child and Family Services is seeking foster homes for Dene-Suline children in far north communities as well as in urban centers in the south. 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Marcy Cho.
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New Horizon by request somewhere in California. That one is going out to her crush, coming from Tara. I've got Polo G coming your way, Through the Storm. That one going out to husband Mike. Henry Sr. coming from your one and only love, Jasmine Carroll, who loves and misses you. That one also going out to love Little G.

his brother, Navaji. Right now, Kane Brown, Sway Lee with Be Like That by request. This one's going out to Eagle. Okay. This one's going out to Eagle, coming from your one and

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3: Taking a look at our MBC weather forecast in LaRonge, the North Central region, Northwest region, including Beauval, Buffalo Narrows, Isle of Crosse, and La Loche. Tonight, partly cloudy. 30% chance of some showers, risk of a thunderstorm clearing overnight with a southeast wind, 20K gusting to 40K and a low of 7. Tomorrow, mix of sun and cloud, high of 21. In Stony Rapids, Black Lake, Uranium City, and Fond du Lac, tonight partly cloudy, 30% chance of some showers, south wind 20K gusting to 40K, a low of 8. Tomorrow, mix of sun and cloud, 30% chance of some showers late in the afternoon, getting to a high of 24. And here in Prince Albert, along with Saskatoon and Regina, tonight a few clouds, a low of 6. Tomorrow, we're going to see a mix of sun and cloud and getting to a high of 23.

In your way, you're going to hear from YSN Fab. Good Love on Deck going out to G-Codes, coming from Terry Jane, Love and Miss You. Mr. Jones right now, Counting Crows, love this tune, Crank It Up. Going out to Derek, coming from Pamela, who's sending her love. Also to MK, coming from Mark Hells.

8:43 on your Friday evening. More great requests on the way for you. I've got on the way a tune from Dwight Yoakam with Suspicious Minds. That one going out to... Dun, dun, dun, dun. That one is going out to Ricky Lee, who wanted to hear it. Calvin Harris, Feels So Close. That one's going out to Kyson, coming from Wanda, or sorry, from Wakanda. Missin' Love You. And right now, a tune from Morgan Wallen with Just In Case. This one's going out to Cameron Ross, coming from D, right here on your Friday night, Pick and Play.

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All right, we are into our 9 o'clock hour. One more hour left of your requests. Again, two ways to get those requests to me. You can either text them in through our text line, that number 306-425-4101, or head to our Facebook page at NBC Radio Saskatchewan. Don't forget to give us a like and a follow, and then drop those requests in the comments below the post I made for tonight's pick and play. I'll do my best to try to get out as many as I can for you before 10. Let's get to it. On the way for you, Morgan Wallen, Tate McRae with What I Want. That one, it is going out to JL from your love, Shauna Lee. Love and miss you. Fat Joe is on deck with What's Love, going out to Hunter, coming from your girl, Allie. And right now, graduation song, Vitamin C. Big congratulations going out to Alaya from Shirley, the family. Very proud of you. And also, Alaya, congratulations. Good luck in all your future endeavors. A big congratulations actually going out to all the grads out there. You know what? All those late nights, early mornings, hard work and sacrifices finally paid off. Whether you're finishing high school, college, university, or another big chapter, today is your moment to shine. Wishing you success, happiness, and an amazing future ahead. I'm very proud of you. Congratulations to all the grads. 2026. This one's for you, Vitamin C, and to Alaya, graduation.

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6: 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And don't forget your lawn chair. All right, getting back to more requests. Selena Gomez on the way for you with Love You Like a Love Song. That one, it is going out to Jennifer, coming from Mom Chastity Custer. Montana of 300, Wife and You, going out to Angus, coming from Mel. And Gangsta Lovin' going out to Denise Charles, Janika Benjamin, Kay Brass, and Little Mama Bex, and the rest of the girls, coming from Janelle La Liberty. Also going out to all those same girls, coming from your girl Denise, who says she loves you and hope you all have a good night. Here's Gangsta Lovin', Eve, Alicia Keys on NBC.

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Fred Blaze, Ree Wilburn. I found her tonight by request. That one, it is going out to his future wife. He said maybe she's listening out there right now, coming from Joe DeRosier. I've got on the way for you music from Pixie with Post Malone Proposal, going out to all the grads out there. Congratulations to you. Cher, if I could turn back time, going out to the fam and bros and everyone that's listening tonight from Gino Robillard. Sugar Sugar on the way for you. Baby Bash. That one going out to you know who from Mama C. Nitty Gritty, Fishing in the Dark is on deck, and that one's going out to Xavier, coming from Emmy, Love and Miss You. And Lady A, Need You Now, this one is going out to husband Fred from your wife, Heaven.

WWE. 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
1: From the National Newsroom of the Canadian Press, I'm John Kennedy. Foreign Affairs Minister Anita Anand says Canada received reports of serious mistreatment involving Canadians who were detained by Israeli forces after an aid flotilla headed towards Gaza was intercepted. She says all 12 Canadians have now arrived in Turkey and are receiving medical treatment. One Canadian activist alleges detainees were beaten, restrained, and subjected to harsh conditions while in custody. Israeli authorities deny the allegations of abuse and describe the flotilla as a publicity effort supporting Hamas. Canada says those responsible for any mistreatment of Canadians must be held accountable. Canada's top doctor says the risk of the Ebola virus affecting people in this country remains low.
2: Chief Public Officer of Health Dr. Joss Reimer says a person in Ontario tested negative for Ebola after returning from Ethiopia with symptoms consistent with the virus. That means Canada has zero confirmed Ebola cases. Canada is responding to the outbreak abroad with new screening measures at the border. Ebola is spreading rapidly in the region of the Democratic Republic of Congo, as the World Health Organization says the global risk remains low. Naira Ahmed, The Canadian Press.
1: Alberta Premier Danielle Smith says separatists should focus on winning support in October rather than targeting her leadership. Her government plans to ask Albertans whether they want to begin the process of a future separation referendum. Some separatist organizers say Smith betrayed supporters by not putting a direct vote on independence on the ballot. They have suggested frustration could lead to pressure for a leadership review, but Smith says she will campaign for Alberta to remain in Canada. American streaming companies are criticizing new Canadian content rules introduced by the CRTC. The regulator says larger streaming platforms will have to contribute 15% of their Canadian revenues to Canadian content. Industry groups representing U.S. companies say the policy unfairly targets foreign businesses. Canadian media organizations argue that the changes follow long-standing broadcasting principles. The new rules also lower contribution requirements for traditional broadcasters. The establishment of a National Marine Conservation Reserve on British Columbia's central coast will protect an area larger than Prince Edward Island. Six coastal BC First Nations signed an agreement with the federal and provincial governments that will designate 6,700 square kilometers as part of the reserve, which was also designed as an Indigenous protected and conserved area. Professor of Environmental Studies at the University of Victoria, Natalie Band, says that's good news for the six First Nations partners.
3: By them being co-managers and using their own authority to designate them as Indigenous marine protected areas, their authority to manage and steward their own waters is being recognized by other levels of government in Canada.
1: A federal official says all fisheries, with the exception of bottom trawling, will be able to operate in the area once the agreement is finalized. This is the Canadian Press. In sports, the Montreal Canadiens are seeking to steal a second game in Raleigh, North Carolina from the Hurricanes tomorrow after starting the NHL's Eastern Conference Final with a 6-2 win there. The Hurricanes were more rested as they headed into the series with back-to-back sweeps in the first two rounds. The Toronto Blue Jays have downed the Pittsburgh Pirates 6-2 for a third straight win. Up 3-2 heading into the bottom of the eighth, the Blue Jays tacked on three insurance runs when Jesus Sanchez hit an RBI double and George Springer drove in two runs with a ground rule double. Toronto Raptor Scotty Barnes has been named to the NBA's all-defensive second team. Barnes had 114 steals and 116 blocks and led the league in clutch time blocks with 9. He combined 230 blocks and steals, ranked second in the league behind Victor Wembanyama of the San Antonio Spurs. From the Canadian Press, I'm John Kennedy.
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0: Cool and Dre. 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
1: Oh, it's nothing me. Nothing can stop.

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5: Yeah, it's Iliano, man. What's up? 836. What's good?

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1: From the National Newsroom of the Canadian Press, I'm Lisa Laporte. Israeli prison officials are denying allegations of mistreatment against 12 Canadians who were detained by the Israeli military while traveling as part of a flotilla in the Mediterranean. Canadian participant Safa Chebbi says detainees were beaten, restrained, and held under harsh conditions after Israel intercepted the Global Sumud flotilla, which included 41 boats and about 420 people attempting to deliver aid to the Gaza Strip. Chebbi and other Canadians are now awaiting return flights from Turkey, while some remain in hospital. Alberta Premier Danielle Smith is pushing back against separatist criticism, urging opponents to focus on the October referendum rather than calls for a leadership review. The vote will ask whether Albertans want to remain in Canada or start a process toward a future separation referendum. The owner of two large dogs that killed an 11-year-old boy in Edmonton has been found guilty of criminal negligence causing death. Cash Grist was fatally attacked by Crystal McDonald's dogs at her home in April of 2024. Her lawyer, Evan McIntyre, says they're disappointed by the verdict and plan to appeal after sentencing in September.
2: There's a tendency in hindsight to look, say, a death was caused, the tragic death of Cash Grist in this case, and to reason back and say, well, things could have been done differently. But that's not what the criminal law expects of people. The criminal law needs to look in the circumstances and ask what is reasonable.
1: The Crown prosecutor says he's pleased with the judge's decision, adding he believes justice was done. Tulsi Gabbard is stepping down as U.S. Director of National Intelligence, citing her husband's health.
3: In her resignation letter, Director of National Intelligence Tulsi Gabbard shares her husband was recently diagnosed with a rare form of bone cancer, saying she's stepping away from public service to be by his side. President Trump reacted on social media, posting in part, quote, "Tulsi has done an incredible job and we will miss her." In recent months, Gabbard and the Trump administration appeared out of sync, sending mixed messages ahead of the war with Iran. Gabbard is now the fourth cabinet member to leave the administration in 3 months. All have been women. Her last day will be the end of June. Christiane Cordero, ABC News, Washington.

0: paid to get down.
1: And Rob Bass has died at the age of 59. He and DJ Easy Rock hit it big in 1988 with their crossover hit, It Takes Two, which was certified platinum the next year. The song became a staple of clubs, was featured in a few films, and later sampled by other artists. Bass's family says he died after a battle with cancer. This is the Canadian Press. In sports, Canadian Shai Gilgeous-Alexander and the Oklahoma City Thunder beat the San Antonio Spurs 123-108 Friday to take a 2-1 lead in the NBA's Western Conference Final. In the NHL's Western Conference Finals, Vegas beat Colorado 3-1 to take a 2-0 series lead. The Toronto Blue Jays beat the Pittsburgh Pirates 6-2 in the opener of a 3-game interleague series in Major League Baseball action. Jays manager John Schneider says he was pleased to see his team attack on 3 insurance runs in the 8th inning.
2: Yeah, that was good inning there, kind of adding on, and we're really light in the bullpen today anyway. But that was good to see a couple big swings early and taking advantage of some of their mistakes. But the 8th inning was nice.
1: It was the opener of a 6-game homestand for the Blue Jays. From the Canadian Press, I'm Lisa Laporte.
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2: The Lac-A-Ronge Indian Band Cree Language Festival is set to go Thursday, June the 4th from 10 a.m. to 3 p.m., featuring students from Division 1, 2, 3, and 4. 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
3: 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And your car comes back like the damage never happened. 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
1: From the National Newsroom of the Canadian Press, I'm Lisa Laporte. Foreign Affairs Minister Anita Anand says 12 Canadians detained after an aid flotilla was intercepted while en route to the Gaza Strip are receiving urgent medical care in Turkey. She's condemned what she calls appalling abuse and says Canada is seeking accountability from Israeli personnel. Israeli prison officials deny allegations of mistreatment. Alberta Premier Danielle Smith is pushing back against separatist criticism, urging opponents to focus on the October referendum rather than calls for a leadership review. The vote will ask whether Albertans want to remain in Canada or begin a process toward a future separation referendum. The establishment of a National Marine Conservation Reserve on BC's central coast will protect an area larger than PEI. Six coastal BC First Nations signed an agreement with the federal and provincial governments that will designate around 6,700 square kilometers as part of the reserve. It's also designated as an Indigenous protected and conserved area. University of Victoria Professor of Environmental Studies Natalie Band says that's good news for the six First Nations partners.
2: By them being co-managers and using their own authority to designate them as Indigenous marine protected areas, their authority to manage and steward their own waters is being recognized by other levels of government in Canada.
1: A federal official says all fisheries, with the exception of bottom trawling, will be able to operate in the area once the agreement is finalized. A California community near Los Angeles is at risk of a massive explosion from a chemical leak.
3: 40,000 residents of Garden Grove in Orange County, south of L.A., have been told they have to evacuate because a toxic chemical is leaking from a tank at an aerospace factory. Orange County firefighters say there are two dangerous scenarios in this. The tank could either fail, leaking toxic chemicals all over the ground, or explode into a giant fireball. The leak was triggered on Thursday when a valve overheated on a 34,000-gallon tank containing a liquid used to make acrylic plastics. Alex Stone, ABC News, Los Angeles.
1: And a record has been set at El Capitan in California.
4: A 7-year-old boy has become the world's youngest person to ever climb El Capitan, the world's largest monolith. Joey Evermore takes over the record from his brother Sam, who made the climb when he was 8 years old and was also on hand to assist Joey in this expedition. Joey started as a 6-year-old, turned 7 on Wednesday during the climb, and reached the summit on Thursday evening. Joey's full name is Joey Danger Evermore, so yes, Danger is quite literally his middle name. Mike Dubusky, ABC News.
1: This is the Canadian Press. In sports, Canadian Shai Gilgeous-Alexander and the Oklahoma City Thunder beat the San Antonio Spurs 123-108 Friday to take a 2-1 lead in the NBA's Western Conference Final. In the NHL's Western Conference Finals, Vegas beat Colorado 3-1 to take a 2-0 series lead. The Toronto Blue Jays beat the Pittsburgh Pirates 6-2 in the opener of a 3-game interleague series at Rogers Centre. Toronto starter Kevin Gausman says he was able to get some strikeouts with his slider.
5: You know, that's a pitch that there's so many times over the course of my career where I felt like I had a guy set up for it, and you know, it's not really my bread and butter, so I kind of go with my other strengths. And so, yeah, I mean, if that's a pitch that keeps getting better, you know, that would be awesome.
1: Tomorrow's first pitch goes just after 3 p.m. Eastern time. From the Canadian Press, I'm Lisa Laporte.
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1: From the National Newsroom of the Canadian Press, I'm Lisa Laporte. Screening measures have been put in place at Canadian borders amid a deadly Ebola outbreak in Africa. Canada's chief public health officer says quarantine officers will be at the border to assess incoming travelers flagged during screening. The director general of the World Health Organization has said the risk of Ebola in the region it's affecting in Central Africa is now very high, while the global risk remains low. A Canadian who was on board a flotilla in the Mediterranean where the Israeli military detained her is talking about her 4 days in captivity. Safa Chebbi says she has bruises on her knees and forehead, was forced to sleep with her hands tied behind her back, and had her hijab pulled off. Israeli prison officials are denying any abusive behavior reported by flotilla members who were en route to the Gaza Strip with humanitarian aid when they were detained on Monday. The Ontario government is heading to court to try to block the release of internal documents tied to its controversial blue license plates.
2: The move follows repeated orders from Ontario's Information and Privacy Commissioner, who ruled the records must be disclosed after a Freedom of Information request by the Canadian Press. The Ford government argues that the documents contain confidential policy advice about how to deal with the plates, which were rolled out in 2020 and were quickly criticized for being hard to read at night and falling apart quickly. The commissioner had already rejected the position twice, finding there is strong public interest in understanding how the province planned the rollout and eventual replacement of the plates. Opposition parties say the court challenge is part of a broader pattern of reduced transparency, while the government insists it is simply defending cabinet decision-making confidentiality. John Kennedy, The Canadian Press.
1: Tulsi Gabbard is stepping down as U.S. Director of National Intelligence, citing her husband's health.
3: Tulsi Gabbard shares her husband was recently diagnosed with a rare form of bone cancer, saying she's stepping away from public service to be by his side. President Trump reacted on social media, posting in part, quote, "Tulsi has done an incredible job and we will miss her." In recent months, Gabbard and the Trump administration appeared out of sync, sending mixed messages ahead of the war with Iran. Gabbard is now the fourth cabinet member to leave the administration in 3 months. All have been women. Her last day will be the end of June. Christiane Cordero, ABC News, Washington.
4: I wanna rock right now. I'm raw bass and I came to get down. I'm not internationally known, but I'm known to rock the microphone because I get stupid.
1: And MC Rob Bass has died at the age of 59. He and DJ Easy Rock hit it big in 1988 with their crossover hit, It Takes Two. The song became a staple of clubs, was featured in a few films, and was later sampled by other artists. Bass's family says he died after a battle with cancer. This is the Canadian Press. In sports, Canadian Shai Gilgeous-Alexander and the Oklahoma City Thunder beat the

0: San Antonio Spurs 123-108 to take a 2-1 lead in the NBA's Western Conference Final. In the NHL's Western Conference Finals, the Vegas Golden Knights beat the Colorado Avalanche 3-1 to take a 2-0 series lead. The Toronto Blue Jays beat the Pittsburgh Pirates 6-2 in the opener of their three-game interleague Major League Baseball series. Jays manager John Schneider says he was pleased to see his team tack on three insurance runs in the eighth inning.
1: Yeah, that was good inning there, kind of adding on, and we're really light in the bullpen today anyway. But that was good to see a couple big swings early and taking advantage of some of their mistakes. But the eighth inning was nice.
0: It was the opener of a six-game homestand for the Blue Jays. From the Canadian Press, I'm Lisa Laporte.
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1: From the National Newsroom of the Canadian Press, I'm Lisa Laporte. Canada's top doctor says the risk of Ebola affecting people in this country remains low.
2: Chief Public Officer of Health Dr. Joss Reimer says a person in Ontario tested negative for Ebola after returning from Ethiopia with symptoms consistent with the virus. That means Canada has zero confirmed Ebola cases. Canada is responding to the outbreak abroad with new screening measures at the border. That includes more staff at common points of entry and screening questions about where people have traveled and if they have symptoms. Ebola is spreading rapidly in the region of the Democratic Republic of Congo, as the World Health Organization says the global risk remains low. Naira Ahmed, The Canadian Press.
1: A Canadian who was on a flotilla in the Mediterranean where the Israeli military detained her is talking about her 4 days in captivity. Safa Chebbi says she has bruises on her knees and forehead, was forced to sleep with her hands tied behind her back, and had her hijab pulled off. She says she spent more than 2 days in a vessel prison after being detained before eventually being taken to a prison in Israel. Israeli prison officials are denying any abusive behavior reported by flotilla members who were en route to the Gaza Strip with humanitarian aid when they were detained on Monday. The owner of two large dogs that killed an 11-year-old boy in Edmonton has been found guilty of criminal negligence causing death. Cash Grist was fatally attacked by Crystal McDonald's dogs at her home in April of 2024. Her lawyer, Evan McIntyre, says he's disappointed by the verdict and plans to appeal after sentencing in September.
3: There's a tendency in hindsight to look, say, a death was caused, the tragic death of Cash Grist in this case, and to reason back and say, well, things could have been done differently. But that's not what the criminal law expects of people. The criminal law needs to look in the circumstances and ask what is reasonable.
1: The Crown prosecutor says he's pleased with the judge's decision, adding he believes justice was done in the case. At least 90 people are dead after a coal mine gas explosion in China. State media is reporting the blast happened in the northern province of Shanxi on Friday night. And a record has been set at El Capitan in California.
4: A 7-year-old boy has become the world's youngest person to ever climb El Capitan, the world's largest monolith. Joey Evermore takes over the record from his brother Sam, who made the climb when he was 8 years old and was also on hand to assist Joey in this expedition. Joey started as a 6-year-old, turned 7 on Wednesday during the climb, and reached the summit on Thursday evening. Joey's full name is Joey Danger Evermore, so yes, Danger is quite literally his middle name. Mike Dubusky, ABC News.
1: This is the Canadian Press. In sports, Canadian Shai Gilgeous-Alexander and the Oklahoma City Thunder beat the San Antonio Spurs 123-108 to take a 2-1 lead in the NBA's Western Conference Final. In the NHL's Western Conference Final, Vegas beat Colorado 3-1 to take a 2-0 lead in that series. The Toronto Blue Jays defeated the Pittsburgh Pirates 6-2 in the opener of a 3-game interleague series in Major League Baseball Friday. Toronto starter Kevin Gausman says he was able to get some strikeouts with his slider.
5: You know, that's a pitch that there's so many times over the course of my career where I felt like I had a guy set up for it. And, you know, it's not really my bread and butter, so I kind of go with my other strengths. And so, yeah, I mean, if that's a pitch that keeps getting better, you know, that would be awesome.
1: Toronto's first pitch goes just after 3 p.m. Eastern Time Saturday. From the Canadian Press, I'm Lisa Laporte.
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0: 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Just for

upon life's busy street. With shoulders stooped and heads bowed low and eyes that stare in defeat. Where souls that live within the past, where sorrow plays all parts. For a living death is all that's left for men with broken hearts. You have no right to be the judge, to criticize and condemn. Just think, but for the grace of God, it would be you instead of him. One careless step or thoughtless deed, and then the misery starts. And to those who weep, death comes cheap, these men with broken hearts. Oh, so humble you should be when they come passing by. For it's written that the greatest men never get too big to cry. Some lose faith in love and life when sorrow shoots her darts. And with hope all gone, they walk alone, these men with broken hearts. You've never walked in that man's shoes or saw things through his eyes, or stood and watched with helpless hands while the heart inside you dies. Some were paupers, some were kings, and some were masters of the arts. But in their shame, they're all the same, these men with broken hearts. Life sometimes can be so cruel that a heart will pray for them. God, why must these living dead know pain with every breath? So help your brother along the road, no matter where he starts.

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1: From the National Newsroom of the Canadian Press, I'm Lisa Laporte. Canada's top doctor says the risk of Ebola affecting people in this country remains low.
2: Chief Public Officer of Health Dr. Joss Reimer says a person in Ontario tested negative for Ebola after returning from Ethiopia with symptoms consistent with the virus. That means Canada has zero confirmed Ebola cases. Canada is responding to the outbreak abroad with new screening measures at the border. That includes more staff at common points of entry and screening questions about where people have traveled and if they have symptoms. Ebola is spreading rapidly in the region of the Democratic Republic of Congo, as the World Health Organization says the global risk remains low. Naira Ahmed, The Canadian Press.
1: A Canadian who was on a flotilla in the Mediterranean where the Israeli military detained her is talking about her 4 days in captivity. Safa Chebbi says she has bruises on her knees and forehead, was forced to sleep with her hands tied behind her back, and had her hijab pulled off. She says she spent more than 2 days in a vessel prison after being detained before eventually being taken to a prison in Israel. Israeli prison officials are denying any abusive behavior reported by flotilla members who were en route to the Gaza Strip with humanitarian aid when they were detained on Monday. The owner of two large dogs that killed an 11-year-old boy in Edmonton has been found guilty of criminal negligence causing death. Cash Grist was fatally attacked by Crystal McDonald's dogs at her home in April of 2024. Her lawyer, Evan McIntyre, says he's disappointed by the verdict and plans to appeal after sentencing in September.
3: There's a tendency in hindsight to look, say, a death was caused, the tragic death of Cash Grist in this case, and a reason back and say, well, things could have been done differently. But that's not what the criminal law expects of people. The criminal law needs to look in the circumstances and ask what is reasonable.
1: The Crown prosecutor says he's pleased with the judge's decision, adding he believes justice was done in the case. At least 90 people are dead after a coal mine gas explosion in China. State media is reporting the blast happened in the northern province of Shanxi on Friday night. And a record has been set at El Capitan in California.
4: A 7-year-old boy has become the world's youngest person to ever climb El Capitan, the world's largest monolith. Joey Evermore takes over the record from his brother Sam, who made the climb when he was 8 years old and was also on hand to assist Joey in this expedition. Joey started as a 6-year-old, turned 7 on Wednesday during the climb, and reached the summit on Thursday evening. Joey's full name is Joey Danger Evermore, so yes, Danger is quite literally his middle name. Mike Dubusky, ABC News.
1: This is the Canadian Press. In sports, Canadian Shai Gilgeous-Alexander and the Oklahoma City Thunder beat the San Antonio Spurs 123-108 to take a 2-1 lead in the NBA's Western Conference Final. In the NHL's Western Conference Final, Vegas beat Colorado 3-1 to take a 2-0 lead in that series. The Toronto Blue Jays defeated the Pittsburgh Pirates 6-2 in the opener of a 3-game interleague series in Major League Baseball Friday. Toronto starter Kevin Gausman says he was able to get some strikeouts with his slider.
5: You know, that's a pitch that there's so many times over the course of my career where I felt like I had a guy set up for it. And, you know, it's not really my bread and butter, so I kind of go with my other strengths. And so, yeah, I mean, if that's a pitch that keeps getting better, you know, that would be awesome.
1: Toronto's first pitch goes just after 3 p.m. Eastern Time Saturday. From the Canadian Press, I'm Lisa Laporte.
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2: 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First prize is a driving lawnmower. Judging will be made on June the 1st at a barbecue dinner held at the provincial parking lot in Canoe Lake.
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0: 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playoffs only third and do, quote, scene in a lot. CC to MM, this scene. Colorado to Carolina, to Montreal to Minnesota, this scene. Co, Colorado to Montreal, de, co has a good, you know. Well, salute the university to, no one's in a guess. See David McIntyre, who is she? Tank, scene, cohe, the right, who tank, they are health team. 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House Manitoba donation Young Adonis, Nasai Red Pheasant, 5-1 on Dazen Final. Co, Masi, that is C. Johnny F. Canoe Legat and a Dain Lad, they see that. Eric Hodja, Norway House, Bruins, Manitoba, Adonis Nasi. By Sans, I did it. Teru, Tadonis Nani, where Pimi Tigamak, Tant I Twedo Solesi, across Lake Manitoba Islanders. You don't need none, Santero, who can only like young guns, don't the Asada in law as sick as I lay Lucy. Yes, and that's on in 37-1 on his nanny, can only like young guns. Yeah, well, so it's good to know. Can only like Northwest, our team, Northwest, would say, yeah, yeah, doubts it. They did good. Alrighty, 32 teams, fourth place, third place, yeah. To three Saskatchewan teams, Kulu Norway, Donish Nas. Well, Varsi Cho, Salotil, MBC, Dene Honni Rotasi, David McIntyre. Who she is up? Tate, Shanoste, Drosele, Darling, come home, Dick Siri, MBC, Dene Honni.
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Who Metal Lake Tribal Council, Health and Social Development, Zikwi Bazi Conference, nun asa. Trizaile, yanadizat. I'm Asule. Yanadi Sadeshnum, June is hot howl tars, is large other hot. Prior Land Park, Hall A. Kui, address to 503 Ruth Street, West Saskatoon. There's no Aruth Ide, Nanote, Community Health Center. Kusi, Vetane Yoltino, it's a delay, but is no A. John's any old heat ho atumba rules corrupted it or 203-623-65817. Email us at healthevents@mltc.net. Good and at art cute a city near sa door prize is the low the canoe near had the city you team diesel capitano senior it added on loaner in heat ho. Tine donel tu di sansa sanat etiasi. 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Ko eva azerde de yamutani olti. Yade sila Community Health Center. 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
3: At the road to solo to the MBC, the no nearest asset car honin with a sinuhabic a was key. La doni stacy, ja, but saloha. 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Pine house with the yarn, not inside easy. Hill panit a. At John Smoothstone River Bridge, Highway 165. Not car ni sa. John Stan and not car.

0: 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Who autopsy? Tagare eat an ilia is telequasbits is a whole list nini. Branton, Ontario, team. Tandon is yaratu tenante bellot in hellion. He. Terun is on May 2025. Coyero, Pelican Narrows, Rechon, Canada, and Nisa. Tahuli, Tash Newton. Kutat Asainzri, Tenahako Dilisi. 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Tais Ito. City of Prince Albert, four new transit shelter, art designs, indigenous artists, city's municipal cultural action plan, designs, artwork, Indigenous artists, then I ain't he. Kunonen, I saw, then a day in Isa, submissions, Nilia, onenna, artisute. Mekasiu, Cree Nation, northeastern Alberta, then Canada to Alberta, on a deathiasi. Oil, sand, ta, atalana, but a impacts, air nifbazi to dene. Chief Billy Joe Tuckeru, to a pontu governments. Rioni on his industrial development, a seo se, o tibanan el nilu, vi ni basi a sinorel e environmental to, then a sadoen na basi health impacts, with the hotis Alberta to Canada, riholani nene, a sedatsi development, e da Treaty 8, nadjis nant osi, Treaty 8 rights, beto e dile, kui nation tiratu, a sikanate da tu nihus olgaun, e echerete ni hese de la jau estrazi de la jau e etat na sandai 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

0: 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TV sneal yeah but in cherry a you hook here air this tune is on a hockey deal it goes on on the red you go your rest a hell in a code in it Boston sorry no la Boston test day in the first round you throw in Jerry Bish for you on only snaps the Buffalo Sabres are sending us Donaris or rest side is good all right and is it Carol to a loyalty did do it as you need to try yeah to generously slowly another the good brothers yeah nisu to see fade away MBC dada honey
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1: 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Ida companies health and safety programs benani niuha. 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
4: The great Randy Morrison.
1: Dorote Salotin, MBC, Denahon Njorothas, Eklans Equi, Mental Health Therapist, Elisa, Intelas Tkoti, Carol Lamek, Huli, Chotlaya Eltkiasi. Ye kont e bazi hon est khasan tu den hal ala naha. Ya si nyesi don sinige sooni, I Carol Etanate.
5: The first
1: ele don't think. Yeah, 10 minutes and I know only.
5: Kosana hi ya in the crisis worker. A kapele de kosana sta 2 weeks.
1: It's a crisis work and do la align plenty ai crisis.
5: Crisis work did it and then a hotel it and a samba bonel yenola. A it that wouldn't see me or less it and just need a it then a kosana either 1 week. Cause I there near I go to hotel, then I back home, but that be nails at the quanta because office at Dow had Utana, then I know one daily loss on them about a year a day. So it's best to just go to them.
1: The crisis, the Norel Iladria, domestic violence, that did in a coin. That's it, the domestic violence there. I get your house on here.
5: Well, not domestic violence, their relationship, then, you know, signed all our nowadays, it's, you know, it's a code hold and you got all AI, you can't all Benny, a whole physical, sexual. I could abuse all the a queer told any you about a lot, you know, like because it was a year, so the whole thing was on that you feel small as a whole sealer, lot and hold you're trapped, there's no way out, and you know, a for you none of us dirty than a scandal, you know, the best thing you can do for yourself is to leave. Because most times a sign that's it, deal a day, it gets worse.
1: But when you list Ahelia's your news, the Bayat Q, the hit Eland A, that the domestic violence, co non nidlasi, the nanana hiring lots, and air the coho ounce on the hit, you was the domestic violence, the Bayat Q.
5: About a couple of years ago, their provincial recommendations are. Northern team at Aitani Danahal, their recommendations wouldn't then it's a Diwali, a provincial Nia, their southern team, central team, northern team. So about a year after night deal as a PH and Usaskatoons and Aidant Oli, how about a year to that Utens a Diwali intervention Dali. And nil ide. Nowadays, a nil ide color, seren nili la ahunin danola, cohonin danu, and then the anzalon la condisia tinet ide hole, a cohont oilo intervention, anovita, you know, interventions nila, a seconovita, and a dobegadaril a through different areas, these in northern zen, a yachtan, and a kanadozer. A review a day and a hotel and Eleni who all at once, and you know, it's like it's kind of like a closed doors land at the whole old and land at what you see the domestic violence day on the young and oh, and never, you know, but I still a hunt a hotel.
1: Can't you say no, land oh. Then it's it duly the yard or the community that would then it's around me.
5: Awareness, that's not la, you know, awareness meaning bagayati. Bagayati hoot aid and oh, you know, to empower aids a kuto than a yuto, kunduhanare, empower a yare, then they're able to leave, you know, like burn these and let to leave. Because most times when you're in that situation, nanahust and in the not in the naho, you see, they are, and then that. Eight aren't an inch eye. You don't look at them as an enemy because the partner are running tala. So it's not easy to leave. But awareness, oh, the bagayat here. You can't do zaha. And, you know, radio, get a leon, can't you see the bagayat here? You know, there's different ways than empower a leha.
1: Then, but I think you got it. Then domestic violence not the benignant or the even.
5: A year and older say ye like no way out of or you know who's standing then or you just feel small. I see the who's sitting in the nilu. I see how the nether ill and in the no. Can't call the knowledge tell and in the no. Or you all those things could always or cause a year. I can't any. You know, a few times say shelter and either says can a hell. So a better safe shelter to go out, to get away, you know.
1: Who can it be? But I'm going to need a real ilo. Just a raw to Nintelo, the Alato, a long. Can't I put on it?
5: You know, you. Because like I said, a partner, bonding town, So enemy so it's hard to leave, you know, like because you always think that so and each time it's an honeymoon stage things are okay for a while. A same thing not long la. So a then a scan a hun lady, you know, bano had tade, another bow, the a second or up, you know, I left the scan of papa, so scan a hunt o another could do the nashe bastila, papa had early on done the hearse, yeah, a I left.
1: Quand elle a si na hari island het ide reconnait khare quanti warning signs atlant air quanti connait kha
5: warning signs that the sanat antanal hani because sanati isolated halti lant ahola, you know, a sanat anlant ahola, like then at the end of the day, you know, maybe to check up on them, you know. I see drugs, so see it a la dry, you know, then by her yell it in it, yola. Then I can't do interventions, nila, you know, then approach on you, then it's in near, you know, as it then cost me a lot, you know, then when I leave it, a year is in another, so it's in jail, a lot of shame too, you know, then do the night and a queen, can't do a whole. Then it's kind of called a, you know, called a whole lot, like the isolation, land, a lot, like not dead, land, it was a quick hunt at a
1: community. Then it's around, you know, like on the base of the no real theater, and the elders, well, yet he the whole as well.
5: As never did, even in the need, the sonnet, you know, like, you know, then a no theory, then a. The physical deteriorate and they lot a whole lot and need a little bit not sure all that and I got that a little so then I need not sure land a lot who asked me that it and I need not sure land a little a bonnet on me on color up then it under a hala a even so that's a dark color ha that be new ha.
1: Boring near the lante by a tree has on the sea near sea carol. So only on selling a tea so saloha who no hell no rest or lante will no northwest side your tatan or a lium than a nanatan canorel is a very dula. Tanto with the duly no hello in
5: you know, like after a training his history, what I'm learning is, you know, our bodies are, you know, our own healers. We just need our bodies. So a so medical ye lie a ye see son of the hotel is a, you know, not just yet all in a jade here in a then a beneath sound that he didn't ilu call it, you know, deep breathings near to your stomach. A hunt udalit at you, a hunt ubet erzila. This morning I did that because it is a halkohui ah. You know, I have to do that because it ends esnia, you know. A ah, this morning, Jansa rooms and sana kontu deep breathing their side, their died the kuibo has egas at donuts and a ya has seeker every day la kola, but a her own deep breathing. Very nila, it's not easy deep breathing no how to other to be to sit with yourself then but you have to like kona jela did it and hahonel jela no ha body as heo ye aonde tata de erelsila that's a die deal a day, you know, that then that's a deal a day physically no ha body will at some point will give out, you know, like tata out ho si hala so kont o hat and atire na zuhala kont elade itanet, you know, trauma on top of trauma see at some point, you know, I think a body gives out so then a body it ila no halayre kont al thirde kont ipasak ad hayre
1: ani kuri nilatia ane tan tan halko no rest erde John on the day built on the flashbacks at Tila, then a health coach at a then a tatan even. Continue on the flashbacks, John, yet to done all dinner team.
5: Ask never a few. You know, the hits are a standard in Ida Tila, and I believe it because as ER Singotain, Astro, Honisan in the room, you know, can't all a you know, a sigh, you know, re trigger Lant Ahunsa. All those emotions, Ani Nahala Nozak, as it a whole young Arnold and not a Natli Natna body, as Taya, you know. Yeah, so healing and that's other reason that would and see that look at well, see you know, Chinya, it's either, you know, nature healings, Nila, you know, Dari and all about that channel, see Chinya, I see that would that's it, well, no, about Nila, Netty, no, it's a dealer, you know, Hunt Udali, see her real cell, yet hit either, and yet. Yet here they serve Sila no has at the Henny Sini and Nanny. That hard they could do Sini. Garia to say at he know at he la Henny, Henny la, and a hit de la la, you know.
1: Well, Carol, senior, see, must see the rest and don't sing again. Sorry, I see so only, on dates and then I got not only aho.
5: I don't know that say you can't do then.
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7: From the National Newsroom of the Canadian Press, I'm Don Mitchell. A high-ranking U.S. official says Ottawa didn't deliver a credible response to a classified paper outlining priorities for collective North American defense with Canada. That statement coming days after the U.S. Undersecretary of Defense for Policy announced his department was pausing the permanent joint board on defense. Canadian Press reporter Rob Westgate has details.
8: Pentagon officials say that's just one of a few headaches creating a rift in North American defense cooperation. Another big one? Canada dragging its feet on buying those F-35 fighter jets. The American officials who spoke with a small group of mostly Canadian journalists in Washington on Thursday were basically passing a message along that the Trump administration is looking for a real plan.
7: Defense Minister David McGuinty's office didn't respond to questions about whether it had received the classified paper, but a spokesperson did reiterate that Canada is spending on national defense, including $63.4 billion on national defense in 2025. Some experts say a provision in the federal government's proposed hate crime bill to create a standalone offense will make it easier to prosecute those crimes. Bill C-9 passed the House of Commons in March and is now before the Senate Human Rights Committee. Former police officer Stephen Camp says hate crimes are happening across Canada but aren't being identified as such, and police often lack the necessary expertise. Statistics Canada data suggests violent hate crimes lead to a criminal charge about as often as violent crimes not motivated by hate. However, that is not the case when it comes to hate-motivated crimes that are nonviolent, such as mischief or promoting genocide. Canada's chief public health officer says not everyone who has traveled to areas where there may be Ebola are being tested once they

0: arrive here. Dr. Josh Reimer says testing is reserved for those people who have had symptoms of Ebola, which have many in common with other illnesses. Reimer says Canada added new screening measures at the border as of Wednesday in response to a deadly Ebola outbreak in Central Africa. A California community less than 20 miles from Los Angeles is at risk of a massive explosion from a chemical leak. ABC's Alex Stone is there and reports from Los Angeles.
1: 40,000 residents of Garden Grove in Orange County, south of L.A., have been told they have to evacuate because a toxic chemical is leaking from a tank at an aerospace factory. Orange County firefighters say there are two dangerous scenarios in this. The tank could either fail, leaking toxic chemicals all over the ground, or explode into a giant fireball. Alex Stone, ABC News. Los Angeles.
0: In an update today, authorities say they have been able to maintain the tank's temperature and are buying time to figure out how to fix it.
2: Ignition.
0: And finally, SpaceX has launched its biggest, most powerful Starship yet, an upgraded version that NASA is counting on to land astronauts on the moon. The rocket blasted off from the southern tip of Texas yesterday, carrying 20 mock Starlink satellites on a test flight extending halfway around the world. It's the 12th test flight of the rocket that Elon Musk is building to get people to Mars one day. This is the Canadian Press. In sports and the Stanley Cup playoffs, the Montreal Canadiens will seek a 2-0 lead on the Carolina Hurricanes in the NHL's Eastern Conference Final tonight. The Canadiens open the best-of-seven series with a 6-2 victory in Raleigh, North Carolina. Meanwhile, the Colorado Avalanche are now down 2-0 in the NHL's Western Conference after dropping a second straight game at home to the Vegas Golden Knights. The Avs had a lead in Game 2 midway through the third period, but they lost 3-1. The series will now shift to T-Mobile Arena in Vegas. Since 1982, road teams that have started 2-0 in the conference finals have a 13-0 record in the series. In Major League Baseball, the Toronto Blue Jays continue their 3-game interleague homestand with the Pittsburgh Pirates this afternoon at Rogers Center. And Canada's Victoria Mboko is on center court right now with Emma Navarro of the U.S. in today's final of the Strasbourg International. The 19-year-old from Mississauga is looking for her third career WTA title ahead of next week's French Open. From the Canadian Press, I'm Don Mitchell.
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1: From the National Newsroom of the Canadian Press, I'm Don Mitchell. A high-ranking U.S. defense official is suggesting there's quite a bit of frustration between the Pentagon and Canada these days. It comes after U.S. President Donald Trump's administration revealed a classified paper laying out Washington's priorities for a collective North American defense did not receive a credible response.
2: The official says Ottawa received a classified paper outlining U.S. priorities for North American defense, but responded without providing what Washington viewed as a credible plan. Officials in the Trump administration also criticized delays around Canada's review of its F-35 fighter jet purchase and recently paused a long-standing bilateral defense advisory board. Canada says it has made historic investments into Arctic security, military readiness, and defense spending, reaching NATO's 2% GDP target for the first time. But U.S. officials say Canada still needs to show more clearly how future spending will strengthen continental defense commitments. John Kennedy, The Canadian Press.
1: Still in Ottawa, there are experts saying a provision in the federal government's proposed hate crime bill to create a standalone offense will make it easier to prosecute those crimes. While Statistics Canada data suggests violent hate crimes lead to a criminal charge about as often as violent crimes not motivated by hate, that's not the case when it comes to hate-motivated crimes that are nonviolent, such as mischief or promoting genocide. Professor Barbara Perry says having a standalone offense will give police officers more incentive to fully investigate such crimes. Bill C-9 passed the House of Commons in March and is now before the Senate Human Rights Committee. Voting starts today for members of the BC Conservative Party to pick their new leader. Five candidates are running for leadership of the province's official opposition, taking over for interim leader Trevor Hallford, who had been in place since December when John Rustat resigned. Ian Black, Carolyn Elliott, Carrie Lynn Finley, Peter Milibar, and Yuri Fulmer. The party said in April that its membership roll had increased from 7,000 in December to 42,000 by April 18th. That was the deadline to sign up new members in time to vote. Stateside, about 40,000 people are still under evacuation orders in Southern California due to a hazardous chemical leak. Tens of thousands in Orange County on alert over concerns of a chemical spill or explosion. ABC's Jacqueline Lee is in Los Angeles with the details.
3: Officials fearing a toxic explosion after noxious vapors spewed into the air in Garden Grove, California, 35 miles from Los Angeles.
4: We do have three leaking tanks.
3: Firefighters and hazmat teams racing to stop a 34,000-gallon tank from exploding.
1: Fire officials said late yesterday that crews were making progress in cooling the hazardous material tank at an aerospace facility. And at least 90 people are dead after a gas explosion at a coal mine in China's Shaanxi province. An official news agency in the country reported today that the accident at Shaanxi City's Liushuyu coal mine happened last night. Around 247 workers were on duty at the time. Nine remain trapped as of today, with more than 120 hospitalized. The cause of the explosion is under investigation and rescue efforts continue. This is the Canadian Press. In sports, Canada's Victoria Mboko is on center court right now with Emma Navarro of the United States in today's final of the Strasbourg International. The 19-year-old from Mississauga, Ontario, looking for her third career WTA title ahead of next week's French Open. In the Stanley Cup playoffs, the Montreal Canadiens will seek a 2-0 lead on the Carolina Hurricanes in the NHL's Eastern Conference Final tonight. The Canadiens opened the best-of-seven series with a 6-2 victory in Raleigh, North Carolina. Meanwhile, the Colorado Avalanche, they're down 2-0 to owe to the NHL's Western Conference Vegas Golden Knights after dropping a second straight game at home. The series now shifts to T-Mobile Arena in Vegas. Since 1982, road teams that started 2-0 in the conference finals have had a 13-0 record in the series. And the CFL's preseason continues today with the defending Grey Cup champion Saskatchewan Roughriders at home to the Winnipeg Blue Bombers. The Edmonton Elks will visit the BC Lions, and the Hamilton Tiger Cats host the Toronto Argonauts. From the Canadian Press, I'm Don Mitchell.
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1: From the National Newsroom of the Canadian Press, I'm Don Mitchell. A high-ranking U.S. defense official is suggesting there's quite a bit of frustration between the Pentagon and Canada these days. It comes after U.S. President Donald Trump's administration revealed a classified paper laying out Washington's priorities for a collective North American defense did not receive a credible response.
2: The official says Ottawa received a classified paper outlining U.S. priorities for North American defense, but responded without providing what Washington viewed as a credible plan. Officials in the Trump administration also criticized delays around Canada's review of its F-35 fighter jet purchase and recently paused a long-standing bilateral defense advisory board. Canada says it has made historic investments into Arctic security, military readiness, and defense spending, reaching NATO's 2% GDP target for the first time. But U.S. officials say Canada still needs to show more clearly how future spending will strengthen continental defense commitments. John Kennedy, The Canadian Press.
1: Still in Ottawa, there are experts saying a provision in the federal government's proposed hate crime bill to create a standalone offense will make it easier to prosecute those crimes. While Statistics Canada data suggests violent hate crimes lead to a criminal charge about as often as violent crimes not motivated by hate, that's not the case when it comes to hate-motivated crimes that are nonviolent, such as mischief or promoting genocide. Professor Barbara Perry says having a standalone offense will give police officers more incentive to fully investigate such crimes. Bill C-9 passed the House of Commons in March and is now before the Senate Human Rights Committee. Voting starts today for members of the BC Conservative Party to pick their new leader. Five candidates are running for leadership of the province's official opposition, taking over for interim leader Trevor Hallford, who had been in place since December when John Rustat resigned. Ian Black, Carolyn Elliott, Carrie Lynn Finley, Peter Milibar, and Yuri Fulmer. The party said in April that its membership role had increased from 7,000 in December to 42,000 by April 18th. That was the deadline to sign up new members in time to vote. Stateside, about 40,000 people are still under evacuation orders in Southern California due to a hazardous chemical leak. Tens of thousands in Orange County on alert over concerns of a chemical spill or explosion. ABC's Jacqueline Lee is in Los Angeles with the details.
3: Officials fearing a toxic explosion after noxious vapors spewed into the air in Garden Grove, California, 35 miles from Los Angeles.
4: We do have three leaking tanks.
3: Firefighters and hazmat teams racing to stop a 34,000-gallon tank from exploding.
1: Fire officials said late yesterday that crews were making progress in cooling the hazardous material tank at an aerospace facility. And at least 90 people are dead after a gas explosion at a coal mine in China's Shaanxi province. An official news agency in the country reported today that the accident at Shaanxi City's Liushuyu coal mine happened last night. Around 247 workers were on duty at the time. Nine remain trapped as of today, with more than 120 hospitalized. The cause of the explosion is under investigation and rescue efforts continue. This is the Canadian Press. In sports, Canada's Victoria Mboko is on center court right now with Emma Navarro of the United States in today's final of the Strasbourg International. The 19-year-old from Mississauga, Ontario, looking for her third career WTA title ahead of next week's French Open. In the Stanley Cup playoffs, the Montreal Canadiens will seek a 2-0 lead on the Carolina Hurricanes in the NHL's Eastern Conference final tonight. The Canadiens opened the best-of-seven series with a 6-2 victory in Raleigh, North Carolina. Meanwhile, the Colorado Avalanche, they're down 2-0 to owe to the NHL's Western Conference Vegas Golden Knights after dropping a second straight game at home. The series now shifts to T-Mobile Arena in Vegas. Since 1982, road teams that started 2-0 in the conference finals have had a 13-0 record in the series. And the CFL's preseason continues today with the defending Grey Cup champion Saskatchewan Roughriders at home to the Winnipeg Blue Bombers. The Edmonton Elks will visit the BC Lions, and the Hamilton Tiger Cats host the Toronto Argonauts. From the Canadian Press, I'm Don Mitchell.
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2: From the National Newsroom of the Canadian Press, I'm Don Mitchell. A high-ranking U.S. defense official says a lack of response from Canada has created a rift in North American defense cooperation. The official from U.S. President Donald Trump's administration said Thursday to a small group of mostly Canadian journalists that the divide with Washington stems from little acknowledgement of a classified paper detailing expectations for defense. It cited Canada's delayed decision around the procurement of F-35 fighter jets was one source of frustration. Defense Minister David McGuinty's office didn't respond to questions about whether it had received this classified paper, but a spokesperson said Canada is spending on defense $63.4 billion in 2025 and will spend more, $82 billion over 5 years, in Canadian Armed Forces capabilities. Meanwhile, former federal spending watchdog Kevin Page is rejecting the Prime Minister's explanation of why Ottawa hasn't presented its full fiscal roadmap to meet its newest NATO spending commitments. Page heads the Institute of Fiscal Studies and Democracy at the University of Ottawa and says the federal government hasn't been transparent enough about its math and must show soon how it plans to significantly ramp up defense spending through 2035.
3: Yeah, I feel more confident in the government that we're going to live up to commitments if I saw the allocation, and I would be seeing plans.
2: Prime Minister Mark Carney said earlier this week that if he had put the full plan out already, it would be dated now because of how quickly modern warfare is changing. Voting starts today for members of the BC Conservative Party to pick their new leader. Five candidates are running for leadership of the province's official opposition, taking over for interim leader Trevor Hallford, who has been in place since December, since John Rustat resigned. A winner is slated to be announced at the leadership convention on May 30th. The death toll is climbing from a gas explosion in northern China. At least 90 people are confirmed to have died in the country's worst coal mine disaster in 16 years. ABC News foreign correspondent Britt Clinette has details.
4: Chinese President Xi Jinping, he's called for an investigation into what went wrong and said those responsible must be held to account. State media here, they're reporting that officials running the mine, that they've been taken into custody, also saying that the levels of carbon monoxide at the site were exceeding limits.
2: And U.S. Secretary of State Marco Rubio is in India this weekend ahead of meetings with counterparts from India, Australia, and Japan, who are members of the Indo-Pacific Strategic Alliance, known as Quad. Rubio said today negotiations with Iran to resolve the war in the Middle East remain ongoing, but there may be news in the coming days.
5: The president's preference is always to solve problems such as these through a negotiated diplomatic solution. That's what we're working on right now. But this problem will be solved, as the president's made clear one way or the other.
2: Meanwhile, Iran signaled today there are narrowing differences in negotiations with the U.S. after Pakistan's army chief held more talks in Tehran. This is the Canadian Press. In sports, Canada's Victoria Amboko went down in three sets today to Emma Navarro of the United States in the final of the Strasbourg International. The 19-year-old from Mississauga, Ontario, had been seeking her third career WTA title ahead of next week's French Open. However, Navarro won two decisive sets in the match, the first 6-0 and the third 6-2, to beat Amboko. In the Stanley Cup playoffs, the Montreal Canadiens can go home with a commanding lead in the NHL's Eastern Conference Final with a win tonight against the Carolina Hurricanes in Game 2. By being beaten by the Canadiens 6-2 this week, it was the first loss of these playoffs for the Hurricanes, who returned from an 11-day layoff on Wednesday. Meanwhile, the Colorado Avalanche are reeling in the NHL's Western Conference Final after a second straight loss at home to the Vegas Golden Knights last night. The Knights' Ivan Barbashev scored twice, including into an empty net for a 3-1 win. The venue for Game 3 and 4 will be T-Mobile Arena in Vegas tomorrow and Tuesday. From the Canadian Press, I'm Don Mitchell.
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3: My grandmother and I had spent time going back to the homelands of Mississippi. We drove from Oklahoma to Mississippi and spent time literally where our ancestors were living, on those plots of lands and the old houses that they were in.
4: It was an unforgettable road trip for Jared Impachaw-Chaw-Ha-Tate. Mississippi was the original homeland of the Chickasaw Nation until its removal to Oklahoma in the 1830s. Together, Jared and his grandmother slowly traced their Chickasaw ancestors, land, and history here.
3: We drove up and down what's called the Natchez Trace, which is a state highway that goes through Mississippi, which was the old trading route from the northeastern corner to the southwestern corner of Mississippi.
4: Soon, the classical composer and pianist began to hear a symphony.
3: And so as we're driving and spending time talking, I said to grandmother, I said, "You're going to get a symphonic work out of this. I have to do this."
4: That influential trip with his grandmother became Tracing Mississippi, an orchestral piece that incorporates Chickasaw traditional songs and dance rhythms. Jared infuses classical music with his Chickasaw heritage in all his work. It's something he says reflects his identity and traces his roots back home.
3: That's what the flute concerto became, was my reflections on the powerful and very influential time I had with my grandmother back in the homelands. So I called it Tracing Mississippi because it's like I'm tracing my roots, the roots with my grandmother.
4: Danse Anin Boujou. Hello and welcome. This is Unreserved. I'm Rosanna Deerchild. Ever hear Chickasaw classical music? Composer and pianist Jared Impachaw-Chaw-Ha-Tate says a symphony can tell indigenous stories too.
3: I want the world to know that we are here and that we have a beautiful story and a beautiful people who are here right now. And I want people to celebrate that with us.
4: Plus, a story of self-discovery told through the eyes of an Anishinaabe child. That was what Sandra LaRonde needed to hear as a little girl. But the multi-genre production, She Holds Up the Stars, has a bigger purpose.
5: I want to make a difference in the future of Indigenous storytelling on the orchestral stages across Canada.
4: The Anishinaabe director and playwright is on a mission to break the silos between theater, music, and orchestral music to showcase the complexity of Indigenous storytelling.
5: I think there's a lot of potential. I see the potential there. I see the gap. I see the vacuum.
4: Today, two Indigenous artists who are shifting the sounds of orchestral music to tell Indigenous stories. Anishinaabe artist Sandra LaRonde first wrote She Holds Up the Stars as a YA novel in 2022, but soon it grew from the page to the stage. Really grew. The multi-genre production intertwines storytelling, life-size puppetry, theater, and orchestral music.
6: Wow, yeah.
4: It tells the story of a girl, her horse, and the search for the truth about her mother. But more than that, She Holds Up the Stars is a challenge to orchestras and how they tell Indigenous stories. Sandra, welcome to Unreserved.
5: It's a pleasure to be here.
4: She Holds Up the Stars was published as a novel in 2022. What story does it tell?
5: She Holds Up the Stars is essentially about a young, sensitive, intelligent girl who saw the world quite differently than those around her, and has a very different relationship to land and to animals and to, you know, to the world at large. And basically, the story's about her navigation through this world of beauty and cruelty, and her trying to make sense of all that and where she belongs and who she is.
4: And of course, you're speaking of Misko. Tell us a little bit about Misko.
5: Yeah, Misko's this she has a lot of moxie, and she is trying to find the truth about her mother. She's been she only has shards of these of her stories, but she doesn't want piecemeal truth. She wants the whole dynamic truth of where her mother is, who she is. And so she goes off on this journey, and she goes back to her home community, which is called Caribou Lake in, you know, for the purposes of this story. And she comes across a horse who is being broken by this rancher and his son. And it just incenses her that this is the way that you break a horse, in that it's all through fear and domination and through being aggressive. And she really questions, why does something have to be broken that way? And then she makes these other connections to those things that break in life, like broken promises, like people breaking down, breaking up, all the things that kind of break in life. She questions, you know, and wonders why humans have to break things.
4: That's very profound. How much of She Holds Up the Stars comes from your own lived experience?
5: I would say about a good 50%. It really is, you know, where memory meets imagination. And it was really fun to sort of springboard off of something that was true and springboard it into this fictitious world, or to just do something that's purely fictitious, or something that is purely true, and I don't have to do anything else with it. And so I don't really tell people which is which. I just want people to enjoy the story.
4: And that's a good place to be, for sure. Enjoying the stories. And, you know, speaking of stories, how often did you see or hear stories like this as a child?
5: Never, of course. When I grew up in Tomogamy, Northern Ontario, but I think this is true for all across Canada, really, at the time, was, I was really wanting to find books that were about Indigenous people, and I wanted books that had a lot of pride and a feeling of, you know, our epic size, not these diminished stories about who we are by someone else who's written them. But I really wanted something much more positive and full of our humor, and I wanted it to be everything, like we always want in a story. And I just could not find those books. There were a couple books that I found, but they were so sad. And so when and you find something that is even, you know, makes you feel even smaller. And it makes sense, though, because, you know, Indigenous people were writing books

0: at that time, we just weren't getting published. And I believe that the publishers seemed to gravitate towards stories that were about issues, were about problems, were about, you know, that fits sort of more within the stereotypical paradigm of who we are.
1: Mm-hmm.
0: So that just gets reflected back to us. And when we're young, we're very impressionable. So we just kind of, we don't know how to have the critical eye and the critical ear to things yet, you know, to develop that. So it just kind of goes right in. And so I wanted to write a story where the kind of book that I really needed at the time, something that was positive, something that was authentic, something that really told the journey of a child, of a young preteen that didn't speak down to who we are or anything like that, but just told the story and had all those aspects of humor, of sadness, of magic.
1: Mm-hmm.
0: And, you know, I really wanted people to have a different relationship to land in terms of reading the novel, but also on stage. So on stage, there is parts where the land does come alive, and the land speaks to her in the way that land can speak. Those moments are not fictitious. Those ones, you can tell from my voice.
1: Yeah, absolutely. Why is it, you know, why does seeing yourself and, you know, your worldview and your languages and cultures reflected in books and movies and TV, for that matter, matter?
0: Well, stories matter. Being able to see yourself inside those stories reflected back to you matter, because they really inform. They're like a compass in a lot of ways. Like, they're a navigation map in some ways. Like, they really help you to understand who you are, what is the possibility, where do you belong, who you are, what can be achieved, where do you fit, where don't you fit in. It just gives you some backbone. It gives you pride. It gives you inspiration. It gives you footing. It gives you a connection that we all desperately desire in our lives.
1: Mm. Now, you did something. You took it a little bit further. You took it from the page to the stage. Mm-hmm. What made you want to turn the story into a stage production?
0: It was there from the get-go. I mean, I'm from the world of performing arts, so for me it wasn't a big leap to go into to think about the novel going to stage. Even when I was writing the novel, I wanted the words not only to be in print, I wanted them to be alive, embodied, and have the spark, and to be shared with audiences on stage as well. And the way that it started was actually in a storm. I took my, you know, my laptop up to where I'm from, Lake Temagami, and I started writing, and this storm was happening outside, and it was so I thought, you know, it'd be really great to write a storm about a storm. I'm gonna go out there, and I'm alone on the island by myself at this point, and so I go outside and walk out to the end of the dock, and it's that beautiful roll, you know, very low rumble that you hear, you know, when a storm is coming. And then there are flashes of lightning everywhere. And I was standing on the edge of the dock. Of course, the lake was, you know, being whipped up, you know, by the wind. And I could not see my hand right in front of me because it went completely dark.
1: Mm-hmm.
0: It was kind of scary. But you could see the flashes of lightning. So the trees, you could see them in a flash. You could see a bit of the water flash. You could see the, you know, the rocks. So it was this flash, flash, flash, flash, flash, flash, flash, you know. And it was very, very invigorating and very scary simultaneously.
1: Sounds scary.
0: Yeah, it was. It was. And then I went in and wrote that.
1: Wow. So you got some power from the,
0: yeah,
1: from the storm,
0: elements,
1: you might say.
0: Yeah.
1: And then this is more than just, you know, like a stage production. It's you know, you got different things happening. How would you describe the multidisciplinary approach to the story?
0: Yes. Well, what we're doing is so unique. and to the point of where I am combining the story.

0: with, of course, actors, and but I've also decided, I was thinking, how do I put the horse into the piece? I can't use a real live horse, of course, so I thought about large-scale puppetry. So large-scale puppetry, and then we have music, live music with 45 members of the Toronto Symphony Orchestra.
1: Wow.
0: So it's a fairly big production of about 65 people on stage all in. And to put all of these elements together definitely is laborious and very interesting, but very, very, very, very difficult and very exciting at the same time when you see everything come together. So, and one of the things, when I went to the Toronto Symphony Orchestra and they were showing me, here's the podium where the conductor stands, and we all know where he stands, sort of downstage, right in the middle on this podium, and he's right in the center. And I kind of said, I don't know how to tell you this, but the conductor's in the way. So, you know, what can we do with the conductor? And then we thought about, you know, maybe it could be a conductorless orchestra where he's on a screen. And but then you'd have the light of the screen in front of all the musicians, and we don't want that. I thought about, well, what would be the indigenous use of space? How can that be different, you know, than the usual? So I thought, why don't we put the conductor around the back so he's actually upstage and he faces the audience, and then we have that sort of scope that we need on the stage, because it's a horse we're bringing on stage, and he is the size, this large scale puppet is actually bigger than a real life size horse. So and then we had to put the musicians a little off to the side, a little bit further, so we have a little more room, and we had to put all the brass up in the choir loft because they take up a lot of space. So all the brass, like the tuba and, you know, the trumpets and everything, French horns, everything's up there. And so that on the floor there is as little as possible so that we have more room on the stage. But now the audience will actually see the conductor's face while he's conducting as well. And I have never seen that in my life. So it was really great to move into the space and rearrange it a bit. And the TSO, I have to say, were very supportive of that.
1: You didn't get no side eyes?
0: No. I saw someone starting to say no, but then what happened where there were other people in the room going, oh, that's so cool, that's great, yeah, let's do that. And so how can you say no after you hear everybody so enthusiastic about it? So, and the conductor, Trevor Wilson, is very, he's game. He's up for it.
1: Yeah. That sounds like a huge and very complicated, you know, production. You have music, you have puppetry, you have acting. Why was that multidisciplinary approach important to you?
0: When I look at our art forms as Indigenous people, when I first started Red Sky Performance back in 2000, I was looking at other companies, and I saw that other companies, Canadian companies often tended to sort of silo, like here's theater, here's dance, here's music, and they're all kind of siloed out. But then when I looked at our ceremonies and our way of life, we don't silo things. Like in ceremonies, there will be, you know, beautiful oration, you know, there will be instrumentation, whether that's hand drums and rattles and other things and beautiful singing. There'll be sacred clowns that might appear, you know, and then in that there's spirituality, there's politics, there's everything that is part of that. And I really loved that everything was intact. And I thought, why would I silo all those things out when all these other companies are doing that, and some of them are sort of running out of oxygen a little bit. And I really think all of these different forms give each other oxygen and feed each other in that sort of artistic ecology.
1: Mm. So in many ways, you're reclaiming this Indigenous storytelling where you have all of these elements.
0: Completely. And what I'm trying to do is I want to make a difference in the future of Indigenous storytelling on the orchestral stages across Canada.
1: Wow, that's a big goal.
0: Mm-hmm.
1: Was that an intentional goal for you?
0: Yes.
1: Why? Why is that important to bring those elements back to the stage?
0: Because I've been working with orchestras, and what makes it to the stage is not what does finally make it to the stage in terms of any Indigenous programming. Often is not it's not as robust as exciting as I would love to see it. And it's very hard to get into that orchestral world. And I just think there's a lot of potential. I see the potential there. I see the gap. I see the vacuum. And so why not try to make a difference there?
1: Mm. Another important part of Indigenous storytelling is its connection to land, its relationship with to the land. How does this show up in your stage production?
0: It shows up in a number of ways, but one of the ways is when she falls into a field of grass, and there's sweet grass and all kinds of grasses there. So rather, when she falls back, so the audience sees her. She's standing. It looks like she falls back, but actually the grass comes up to her. So she's standing in front of the audience, but there's grass all around her. And then she falls asleep in the grass. And then the grass, of course, you know, they sort of, the wind catches it, and they sort of, you hear kind of this sound of grass, you know, and so that becomes then a bit of music, and it becomes voices that she hears, but it's actually the land speaking to her there in that moment. But the POV is as if you're looking at her from a bird's eye view from the top down, mm-hmm. but really she's just facing the audience. Mm-hmm. So that's really cool. And another way is there's this one little beautiful little scene called Echoes of Joy, where they discover their echo. And so they're saying things to the echo. They're laughing, and then the land picks it up and laughs back. And then they're saying things, and they hear the echo. And then at the very end, they say, "Let's go." And then you hear the land saying, "Go, go, go." You know, so it was really fun to think about how do you stage land speaking.
1: What were you trying to say by doing that, by having the grass come up to meet Misko, or having that, you know, the sound of that, the land that, speaking?
0: That, you know, it's not only humans that speak. We just don't know how to speak and listen and interpret. You know, animals speak. The wind speaks. The river speaks. The grasses speak. Trees speak. We're very often it's very human-centric when we think of those that can speak. Can we go to a place of thinking of things more spirit-centric, that all things can speak, not just humans?
1: Mm. Mm-hmm. And finally, Sandra, how do you hope others will experience Misko's story?
0: I hope they experience a lot of joy and hope. And I hope they have fun. I hope they learn more without it feeling educational. I hope they learn about the Indigenous worldview, the Anishinaabe worldview more specifically. I hope they sense that, wow, there's all these stories from Indigenous people. So I hope they take a lot of joy, they take a lot of inspiration, they look at land differently. I hope they see things differently.
1: And speak to things differently.
0: And speak and relate and listen differently. Yes.
1: Sandra, thank you so much for your time today.
0: Always a pleasure. Thank you. Miigwech.
1: Sandra Laronde is Tamegama Anishinaabe from Northern Ontario. She is the creator of She Holds Up the Stars, which debuted in April at the Roy Thomson Hall in Toronto. This is Unreserved on CBC Radio 1, Sirius XM, U.S. Public Radio, and Native Voice 1. I'm Rosanna Deerchild. Today, Indigenous creators who fuse classical music with Indigenous story, carving out new spaces in the orchestral world. Still ahead.
2: I attended lots of tribal gatherings and meetings with my dad from different tribes in the state of Oklahoma, so I was around different tribal music, which greatly informed my music, because I do compose pieces in handshakes with other tribes and in homage to them.
3: The creator and the grandmother of all life know how to give good gifts. They are the ones our ancestors trusted on the journey towards home, carrying the sacred flame.
1: More from Chickasaw composer Jared Impachachahatate in a few minutes. Taking us there. Music from Brent Michael Davids. With the show about orchestras on our horizon, we wanted to check in with Brent about his latest works. You might remember Brent from a few seasons back when he brought the history of New York City to us through his compositions as a Lenape composer. This year, Brent is celebrating 50 years of composing written scores, and one he's especially proud of is Stomp Dance for Lewis, a piano concerto by Brent and his longtime mentor, Lewis W. Ballard.

Brent says that he and Lewis were close friends for 30 years, from way back when they were the only two classically trained Indigenous composers that they knew about. Lewis didn't get a chance to finish this song before his death in 2007. And so the Ballard family asked Brent to step in. And that is how the unfinished work of Lewis W. Ballard, once called Indiana Concerto, became Stomp Dance for Lewis.

That is Stomp Dance for Lewis by Cherokee and Quapaw composer Lewis W. Ballard and Lenape composer Brent Michael Davids. 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I'm Rosanna Deerchild. Today, two tickets to the ballet, please.

0: Winter Moon's Ballet is a composition from the ballet Jared Impachachaha Tate wrote for his mom. His mother and father were both instrumental, excuse the pun, in molding the composer he is today. While operas, ballets, and orchestras are steeped in European traditions, indigenous musicians like Jared are adding their own traditions. Jared is an Emmy Award-winning classical composer, pianist, and a citizen of the Chickasaw Nation. He roots his creations in his Chickasaw identity. Jared's works have been commissioned and performed by the New York Philharmonic, the American Composers Orchestra, and the National Symphony Orchestra, to name just a few. I reached him in his home studio in Oklahoma City.
1: Chukma, hachin chukma tahatak, chikasha nompa okano soholstifoa, Jared taloa ikbi impacha chaha tate, chikasha saya, chikasha inki saya, impacha chaha chuka michashawa iksa ishtown chaloli li, taloa ikbi li, hashlaka sayopa, chukmashki yakoke. Hi everyone, my name is Jared Impachachaha Tate. I'm a citizen of the Chickasaw Nation here in Oklahoma, and I am a professional classical composer.
0: Wow, thank you for that. I love language in an intro. So tell me how you got started with classical music.
1: My father, Charles, is Chickasaw from Oklahoma, and Dad professionally is a tribal judge and attorney, and he's author to our current Chickasaw Constitution. And my dad is also a wonderfully trained classical pianist and baritone. And so I started piano with my father at age of 8, and within about 3 months, I had announced to my family that I was to be a concert pianist. I was totally in.
0: As one does.
1: Yeah. Of course. He's an incredible musician, and I was very, very inspired by him playing classical repertoire and singing in the house. And so my mother, Patricia, was Manx, and so I am Manx and Chickasaw. And my mother was a professional choreographer and dancer. And so between my two parents, I grew up with a very, very robust knowledge of North American Indian culture and also American theater and dance.
0: Wow, that's amazing. Some mighty shoulders that you're standing on there.
1: Yes, that's an understatement. I'm of course, you know, as I grow older, my gratitude for what they exposed me to and the tools they gave me just grows more and more every day. But I mean, it's just really amazing what I grew up in. And, you know, also I grew up in the state of Oklahoma, and Oklahoma has quite a robust Native history. We have 39 federally recognized tribes here in the state. And so Native culture here is very diverse and very robust and active. And so I grew up with a lot going on in my life, and I'm very grateful for all that exposure. So, you know, I know lots of folks around Indian country, and mm-hmm. You know, the arts have just been celebrated in Oklahoma for 150 years now. I mean, the genre is like so thick and rich. Mm-hmm. I mean, you know, and the thing is, when it comes to the classical fine arts, I mean, well, first of all the visual art is just breathtaking, but also, you know, we had our famous five Indian ballerinas from the state of Oklahoma. We have our famous symphonic composer Lewis Ballard, who was Quapaw Cherokee from Oklahoma, and we have opera singers from Oklahoma. Barbara McAllister is our famous Cherokee opera singer who is still alive and teaching for the Cherokee Nation. She teaches vocal lessons for her tribe. So, I mean, there's a lot going on. And so to me, this was actually quite normal that I was saturated in the arts as an American Indian in the state of Oklahoma.
0: Mm, what a beautiful childhood you must have had. I'm trying to picture a little Jared. was he wearing tails? Did he have a little bow tie? Like, what was little Jared like? And what was it about this genre of music that drew you so strongly?
1: I was just a skinny little kid from the 70s. Looking very 70s, as lots of 70s kids did. All of this was very normal. So a lot of times I talk to people about, you know, what influenced you and what contributed. And my answer is really all of the above. And, you know, a lot of American Indians, North American Indians, have this experience. I mean, we grew up in the world, you know, and in a very modern world, very connected to our tribes, but also very connected to what was going on everywhere. And that we just live in that particular time in Indian history. And so with my dad, I attended lots of tribal gatherings and meetings with my dad from different tribes in the state of Oklahoma. So I was around different tribal music

0: tribal music. And I love that because I love celebrating my tribal cousins from around the country. And so I feel very comfortable with that. I feel very comfortable. And you know, that again, that's kind of signature to Oklahoma. It's like we're always shaking hands and giving each other a hard time about being from different tribes. There's lots of, you know, jokes that fly around Indian country like that. And so I just grew up with that type of humor and comfortableness around each other. And also a very respectful and awareness of knowledge of each other's tribal histories that are all so different. So, you know, it's like, it's really cool because Indian country lives very much in a monolithic and diverse world at the exact same time. We have lots of bonds for being American Indians, and we also are very aware of how diverse we are. And so, you know, it's really cool. And it's, again, robust is the word that I like to use for that. But also in the American fine arts, it's a very similar circumstance. Oh my gosh, American fine art is incredibly diverse. So much contribution from all kinds of people and all kinds of backgrounds and experiences. And you know, in my mother's choreographic world, that was also very robust. So, I mean, I grew up with heroes like Martha Graham and Isadora Duncan, Ruth St. Denis and Ted Shawn. And I mean, like, you know, you get into like Jose Limón and you get like Bob Fosse, Jerome Robbins, Alvin Ailey. These types of choreographic companies and presences were really, really influential and very vibrant in American history. And so that had a lot of influence, but also in the ballet world and in the opera world. So my dad sang opera and my mother did ballet. All those incredible symphonic scores that go with ballet and opera are just breathtaking. And so I was saturated with great symphonic orchestrations. So lots going on in Jared's head.
1: Yeah. Yes, lots going on in Jared's head. But as an 8-year-old, Jared, like, I'm trying to picture you standing there in front of your parents saying, I am going to do this. This is what I'm going to be a concert pianist. Well, what was that moment for you? I mean, at 8 years old, what was the moment where you're like, that's what I'm going to do?
0: Well, you know, it was when I started lessons. So, you know, I was listening to Dad, but I really didn't take to it until I was about 8 and a half. And so that's when Dad and I started actually learning some things on the piano. And I said, I'd really like to take lessons. He's like, great. So my parents set me up with lessons. And it was my teacher, Phyllis Eaton, who is still alive. Phyllis is 96 and we're still in touch and I just love her dearly. She just really made me love the piano. She was a very loving teacher. And the piano is so expressive and symphonic in nature. I mean, there's so much you can do on the piano and it just really attracted to me. As you can probably tell, I'm a very expressive person. And so yes, the piano just really matched my personality. And so I just took to that.
1: You go from, you know, being a pianist, concert pianist, that was your dream, to then composing music.
0: Yeah, well, that's also another really cool story. Okay, so I graduated with my piano degree from Northwestern University. And my senior year, my mom was putting together yet another new ballet. She did classic repertoire, and then, of course, she composed her own works, choreographed her own works. And so she taught at the University of Wyoming for 30 years, and she wanted to do a ballet that was culturally relevant to the area. So she consulted with her native colleagues in the area to construct a ballet based on stories from the Northern Plains and Rockies. And so she created this suite of American Indian stories, and I remember her putting it together. She was telling me, like, you know, who she was talking to and what stories attracted her, and she's just creating all the architecture for it and everything. And she got done putting it together, and she turned to me, she's like, well, you are my Chickasaw pianist, you can compose the score. So that's how I began composing. I will tell you, at first I said no, because she about knocked me over with this proposal. You can imagine, you're talking about the shoulders, like standing on shoulders, but I mean, I was feeling all kinds of pressure. I mean, the art world of Indian country was enormous and daunting, and also in classical music. It's a lot going on. And so I didn't know if I was up to the task. But it really got into my bones very, very quickly. You know, I'll tell you, my mother, in a very beautiful and innocent way, was asking me to be all of who I am at the exact same time. And I felt that. And so I started kind of composing in secret. And then I came to her with some music and I said, you know, I've been thinking about it. I've been writing some. And so I played her some music and she liked it. And so we just started doing the ballet. And so when I started my degree at the Cleveland Institute of Music, I would practice piano. And then late in the evenings, I would spend about 2 or 3 hours composing the ballet and getting that together. And so then I went back. I took the second semester off of my graduate year. We premiered and toured the ballet in Wyoming and South Dakota. And so then after that, I came back to the Cleveland Institute and I talked to the composition teacher and asked if I could compose.

add composition to my degree program. And I had gotten a lot of very positive feedback from both Indian country and the classical community. I thought about what is going to be my mission as a composer, and so that's when I had announced to my family that I was to be a Chickasaw classical composer.

0: That is from the opera Shell Shaker, composed by Jared Impachachahatate. The opera is based upon the Chickasaw legend of how they received turtle shells for stomp dancing and ceremonies. It is the first opera to be sung entirely in the Chickasaw language and is an example of how Jared infuses classical music with his Chickasaw culture and identity.
1: You know, I liken myself to symphonic composers of the past from very different countries and ethnicities already. So for hundreds of years, there's been composers from different experiences contributing to symphonic music. And I mean, so really good examples are like Tchaikovsky or Debussy or Puccini and or Bartok. All of them come from very, very different nationalities and were very purposeful in putting their national stamp, their ethnic stamp in the fine arts. The thing that's really beautiful about the fine arts is that it literally asks everybody to do just that. And that's why Indian country, you know, we grab the fine arts like nobody's business and we bring in all of our diverse tribal and personal experiences into fine art expression. And I mean, look, in a really contemporary fashion, Joy Harjo and Sirlin Harjo are really, really good examples of that. I mean, Joy is a third-time poet laureate of the United States, and she uses European tools of the English language in books and writing, and she has a beautiful stamp of her Muskogean experience in literature. That's not Aboriginal to our cultures, but boy, did she take that in spades and master that. And she was like Jim Thorpe. She won it. You know, it's like Jim Thorpe won the Athlete of the Century. Joy Harjo became poet laureate. You know, for three consecutive terms. That's amazing. And then you've got Sterling, who's making all this film through a medium that's not Aboriginal to anywhere. It's a modern human invention. And he just tears that up and expresses his Muskogean identity. And I mean, like everybody there speaking English, wearing jeans, driving cars, all kinds of contemporary scenarios. And yet it's 100% Muskogean. And so, you know, so I'm inspired by that. But also these composers like Tchaikovsky, you couldn't be more Russian in classical music than Tchaikovsky. You couldn't be more French than Debussy. You couldn't be more Japanese than Taro Takamitsu in symphonic music. Or Chinri Ung, he's a Cambodian composer. I mean, his chamber music is unbelievably Cambodian. So this has been going on for quite some time. I just get to join the party. I get a seat at the drum and I get to just go. And I'm not the only one. There's several American Indian classical musicians and composers who are putting in their very individual stamp. And we're all very, very different in our expressions.
0: Mm-hmm. Thank you for using that as an example. I love me some Tchaikovsky. And as you said, you know, you are part of a long history. In fact, citizens of the Chickasaw Nation have been playing classical music for like over 100 years. Tell me a little bit about that.
1: When we moved over from Mississippi, you know, we were very intentful. We allotted our lands and sold them back in Mississippi. And then we came here and were given land allotments again here. And then the tribe immediately started buildings. And so we built our own schools right away. So we had our own quote unquote boarding schools.

0: schools before there were government boarding schools. And in those schools, they were multilingual. We taught different languages. All of the science and classical arts were taught as well to our own citizens. And so we were very multilingual and multicultural when we were here in Oklahoma. The larger tribes, you know, Chickasaws, Choctaws, Cherokees, Creeks, and Seminoles, when we came over, we reestablished what we had had back in the old Southeast. And that was a complete mix of stomp dancing and tuxedos. We did both. It was like we were very modern at that time as well. And because, you know, we'd had contact for 600 years. The fine arts in general were a part of our vernacular.
1: Yeah. Yeah. I sort of married them in. I remember seeing pictures of the tuxedo jackets and the hats. And I wanted to talk to you about one of your compositions in particular. Tell me about your opera called Shell Shaker.
0: Sure. Luxi Shali, which means shell shaker, is an opera that's sung entirely in the Chickasaw language. It is our Chickasaw origin story of how we received our turtle rattles. Of course, that's these guys right here. And so for Southeastern American Indians and a lot of woodland Indians in general, the Eastern woodlands, shakers and rattles, those are our percussion instruments. And so stomp dancing is very common all the way up and down the Eastern woodlands. And the story that I know is a beautiful hero story. Back in the day, it's about a young Chickasaw girl who is growing up and really trying to find her identity within the tribe. And it actually happens to take place right during our ancient migration story of when we crossed the Mississippi and settled into the Southeast thousands of years ago. And so this is a time in which the Choctaws and Chickasaws are splitting territories and there's all kinds of upheaval. And here's a young girl who has a vision about what their culture is going to be. And so, but in all the chaos, people aren't listening to her. She's just a kid. And, you know, she's being a kid with an identity crisis, you know? And so her grandmother talks to her and says, you must go to the river and talk to the river and find what you're supposed to do. And she goes to the river and the river says, you are to leave everybody now and go to the forest and you will find your answers. And so she's like this young girl who's sent out by herself into a mysterious new place. That's a really common theme around the world, is that people go to an unknown land or, you know, a forest of some kind, and they meet their challenges and they find themselves and they come back transformed. And that's exactly what she does. She runs into an old turtle who introduces her to all the woodland animals and they teach her about the culture. And then when it's time for her to leave, she is gifted the turtle shells to bring back along with all the tribal knowledge of the forest. And so she is a hero of the tribe. And so it's just a beautiful story about a young Chickasaw girl who finds herself and comes back and transforms her tribal people.
1: Amazing. Love it.
0: And I love it. And I like it because it's happy. It's like it's triumphant at the ending. And those are the stories that I like. That's true legend and that's true hero making. And, you know, I'll tell you, this is something that is really important. Growing up in the ballet and opera world, I was influenced by the fact that those stories are legends that are universal in nature. My mother introduced me to Joseph Campbell, who grew up Catholic and became a philosopher and was in search of all of those. He wrote a book called The Hero with a Thousand Faces, in which he compares ancient cultural stories of the hero, and lo and behold, there's all these similarities of the trials and tribulations that all heroes go through to find themselves and become the centered person that they are. We have those stories in Indian country like crazy. And to be able to contribute to the repertoire with native stories that have the same universal resonance with people all over the world, to me, is a real privilege and opportunity to be able to do.
1: Absolutely. Mm-hmm.
0: And in our own language. That's something I really enjoy doing as well. It's like bringing the language to the concert stage.
1: Yes. Well, that's also very important. What kind of feedback did you receive from, you know, people in your tribe about when they saw the opera?
0: It was really positive and it was triumphant.
1: Was there a particular reaction to the piece that stands out for you?
0: Well, I will say that, our speakers could understand the language on the stage. And so my intention is to empower our old ones and our speakers. And that happened. And then also to inspire the younger people about the power of our legends. And I saw that happen as well.
1: Speaking of, you know, inspiration and motivation, what motivates you to compose this kind of music? What is it you want to give to your people with it?
0: Well,

0: I'm deeply proud of being a Chickasaw man, and as an artist, I'm romantic about it. And so I really enjoy expressing my deep feelings and my deep pride of being a Chickasaw person through a dramatic medium like that to the world. I want the world to know that we are here and that we have a beautiful story and a beautiful people who are here right now. And I want people to celebrate that with us, you know, and also then to maybe help that tr look at themselves and, you know, people around the world, we all come from ancient cultures. We all have something to be very, very proud of where we come from because we're all created on this earth. And I like showing, I like expressing that and I guess hopefully inspiring people as a Chickasaw person who feels the same way. So that's what I want is I want to spread empowerment and positivity and opportunity for people to feel good about themselves. You know, the Creator endowed us all with our own set of superpowers. We are all born beautiful, brilliant, and well. And I like to express that and to share that positivity with people.
1: Do you see yourself as indigenizing classical music, or is there another way you'd phrase what it is you're doing?
0: Oh, contributing. I like that I have a seat at the drum. I want to participate. I want to be in the game. So I want to participate. I want to contribute and lead the way and just, you know, blow open the gates.
1: Yeah. That's good goal to have.
0: Yes.
1: Earlier you had mentioned that your son, you know, he plays the horn. He's also a ballet dancer. You know, are you thinking of you might compose music for him to dance to one day?
0: Absolutely. So, and in fact, you know, my son has asked me, you know, he's like, well, will you write music for me? And I'm like, oh, brother, yes, I will. In fact, there is a specific ballet about Mali Ishto. Mali is our wind, and the wind spirit is a really important aspect of our culture. And so there's a whole story that goes about how the wind spirit saved our people back in the day. It's another hero story about a young Chickasaw man. And so I mean, I don't want to jinx it by putting it out there, but why not? You know, I see Hiloha dancing that role in the future. That's something that my son Hiloha and I have talked about absolutely at length.
1: So you're like keeping it in the family.
0: I mean, to conduct an orchestra with my son dancing is quite a dream come true. And so, I mean, look, you know, I don't want to pressure him. I mean, we'll see how that works out, but we have already talked about that. And I think it can happen.
1: Yeah. And what other things are you working on right now, or, you know, what's next for you?
0: Well, fortunately, Shellshaker, the opera, is going to be performed here in just a couple weeks in Wilmington, Delaware, at the Opera America Conference. And boy, am I fortunate about this. Every year at the Opera America Conference, they feature newer operas or part of the repertoire. And so we are the contemporary opera that's going to be featured. So the cast is coming back. Most of the premier cast is coming back to join for that performance. And so we'll get to sing Chickasaw to the Opera America Conference folks. And then next year, my violin concerto is being premiered. That's called Hatak Hiloha. And that's dedicated to our legend of the Thunder Beings, the Chickasaw Thunder Beings. And so our story is that our spirits go to the clouds and reside in the clouds, and that those are where the thunder beings reside. And so that's the violin concerto about that. So I'm in the first movement right now, and it's all about a thunderstorm. And so I'm just writing that right now. It's very dynamic. And I've got a new wind ensemble piece that's coming up as well. And oh my gosh, I actually had a new piece for a chamber work in Tulsa. And so, yeah, there's different pieces that are coming up in different performances. So.
1: Amazing. Well, thank you so much for taking some time to share your beautiful music with me.
0: Well, I really, really appreciate it. So the way we say goodbye, well, actually, we say we'll see you soon is chipisalacho.
1: Jared Impachonchahtate is a composer and a citizen of the Chickasaw Nation. I reached him at his home in Oklahoma City. That's all our time on Radio Indigenous. This episode was produced by Kim Kasher, Rhiannon Johnson, Amanda Gear, Elena Hutchins-Lyle, and Zoe Tennant. You can now listen to us streaming live on the CBC News app. Just go to the local tab and press play. You can also find and follow us wherever you get your podcasts. I'm your favorite cousin, Rosanna Deerchild, coming at you from Winnipeg in Treaty 1 territory. Kinanaskimitnawa. Agusei.

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1: From the National Newsroom of the Canadian Press, I'm David Augustine. A high-ranking U.S. defense official says a lack of response from Canada has been one of the several irritants that have created a rift in North American defense cooperation. The official from U.S. President Donald Trump's administration says it was after Washington gave Canada a classified paper detailing expectations for defense. In a briefing to a small group of mostly Canadian journalists this week, a spokesperson said Canada's delayed decision around the procurement of F-35 fighter jets was one source of frustration. Defense Minister David McGuinty's office did not respond to questions about whether it had received the classified paper, but a spokesperson said Canada spent $63.4 billion on national defense in 2025. And says Canada will spend more than $82 billion over 5 years in Canadian Armed Forces capabilities. The Ontario government is heading to court to try to block the release of internal documents tied to its controversial blue license plates.
2: The move follows repeated orders from Ontario's Information and Privacy Commissioner, who ruled the records must be disclosed after a Freedom of Information request by the Canadian Press. The Ford government argues that the documents contain confidential policy advice about how to deal with the plates, which were rolled out in 2020 and were quickly criticized for being hard to read at night and falling apart quickly. The commissioner had already rejected the position twice, finding there is strong public interest in understanding how the province planned the rollout and eventual replacement of the plates. Opposition parties say the court challenge is part of a broader pattern of reduced transparency, while the government insists it is simply defending cabinet decision-making confidentiality. John Kennedy, The Canadian Press.
1: In the U.S., despite concern about gas prices, Americans are taking to the skies and hitting the roads to celebrate the unofficial start of summer.
3: The shutdown, which caused delays and cancellations at one of the nation's busiest airports, still under investigation.
4: You want to get home, get to family, get to where you want to go.
3: And from runways to roads. AAA says more than 39 million Americans will be driving to and from their Memorial Day destination. But drivers are paying more at the pump this year. Gas prices considerably higher than this time last year.
1: That was ABC's Andrew Dimbert at New York's LaGuardia Airport. Alberta Premier Danielle Smith's announcement this week of a referendum on having a referendum continues to be criticized from multiple sides, including business groups, a fellow premier, First Nations, and separatists themselves. A question on an October 18th referendum will ask Albertans if they want to remain in Canada or start the process to hold a binding referendum on leaving. Ontario Premier Doug Ford says a bid to leave would never succeed. Meanwhile, some separatist leaders have dismissed Smith's referendum question as cowardly, including Stay Free Alberta lawyer Jeff Rath and Republican Party of Alberta leader Cam Davies. And SpaceX has launched its biggest, most powerful starship yet, an upgraded version that NASA is counting on to land astronauts on the moon. The rocket blasted off from the southern tip of Texas yesterday, carrying 20 mock Starlink satellites on a test flight extending halfway around the world. This is the Canadian Press. In sports, the Montreal Canadiens aim for a 2-0 lead on the Carolina Hurricanes in the NHL's Eastern Conference Final tonight. The Canadiens open the best-of-seven series with a 6-2 victory in Raleigh, North Carolina, and want to return to Montreal's Bell Centre on Monday with momentum. Canada's Victoria Mboko was defeated by Emma Navarro of the U.S. in today's final of the Strasbourg International. The 19-year-old from Mississauga lost in three sets, 6-love, 5-7, 6-2. The Toronto Tempo hosts the Portland Fire tonight in the first meeting between the two WNBA expansion teams. The Tempo returned to Coca-Cola Coliseum after a 4-game road trip in which Toronto went 2-2. The Tempo started the season with 3 wins and 3 losses and ranked 10th in the 15-team league. And the Toronto Blue Jays continued their 3-game interleague homestand against the Pittsburgh Pirates this afternoon at Rogers Centre. The Blue Jays took the opener 6-2 and are expected to send lefty Patrick Corbin to the mound today against Pittsburgh's Paul Skeens. From the Canadian Press, I'm David Augustine.
0: Once a year, it all happens at the Taj, where the fiddles play, food is shared, and the energy of Métis culture fills the air. Back to Bataj Days brings people together in celebration. 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
14: Your Athabasca Dene Education Authority weather all across the NBC Radio Network for the North Central, Northeast, and Northwest today. A mix of sun and cloud, a 30% chance of showers this afternoon with a risk of a thunderstorm, a high of 21. Partly cloudy tonight with a 30% chance of showers, risk of a thunderstorm early this evening, and a low of 11. Then tomorrow, a mix of sun and cloud with a 30% chance of showers in the morning and early in the afternoon, clearing late in the afternoon, a risk of a thunderstorm late in the morning and early afternoon as well. Winds becoming west 20 kilometers an hour, gusting to 40 in the afternoon with a high of 21. Should be some nice hot weather throughout the rest of the week as well. For the far north, including Uranium City, Black Lake, Stony Rapids, Wollaston, Points North, and Key Lake, sunny around noon right now, then a mix of sun and cloud through the rest of the afternoon with a 30% chance of showers later in the afternoon. Risk of a thunderstorm late this afternoon as well, a high of 24. Partly cloudy tonight with a 60% chance of showers and a risk of a thunderstorm, a low of 9. Then mainly cloudy tomorrow with a 60% chance of showers in the morning and a risk of a thunderstorm in the afternoon. Should be a few showers beginning late in the morning, they'll say. Winds becoming south 20, gusting to 40 late in the morning with a high of 19. For Prince Albert, Saskatoon, and Regina, a mix of sun and cloud today with a 30% chance of showers early in the afternoon, a high of 23. A few clouds tonight with a low of 10. Then sunny tomorrow with winds becoming northwest 20, gusting to 40 in the afternoon and a high of 27. Well, we made it to the good weather finally. Took us long enough. So, something to look forward to. I'm Thunderbolt Hope here with you all across the NBC Radio Network, 89.9 in LaRonge, 88.1 in Prince Albert, 92.9 in Yorkton. We are into your classic rock block running through until the 1 p.m. hour, and we'll open it up with 1980s Cliff Richard and streaming on NBC.

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1: Let's take you back to 1984 with The Cars and Heartbeat City here on NBC's Classic Rock Block. We'll be running that through, as I'd said, until 1 p.m. when we get into the Thunderbolt Throwback, classic hip-hop, rap, and R&B from 1 to 2. And then from 2 to 4, we will have Thunderbolt Hope and The Lost Treasures. More on that as we get closer to it. In the meantime, enjoy this really good tune from The Cars, Heartbeat City on NBC, Saskatchewan's Indigenous Radio Network.

0: NBC Radio. In a shot through the heart, it's Thunderbolt Hope on NBC. James Hope Howard, the librarian from PNLS in Orange, he's on the radio here sometimes.
1: Sometimes indeed. What an endorsement. This is one of those times. Good afternoon out there. If you've been wondering, you know, are my allergies getting worse? Is like everything going like crazy with pollen or is it just me? Scientists have found it is not just you. Seasonal allergies are getting worse across Canada. It's been increasing. Actually, it's doubled over the last number of years, according to the Aerobiology Research Laboratories. Climate change is partly to blame for that with the warm weather transitioning, but particularly this year, the spring was cooler, which meant pollen from trees that usually burst earlier, like cedars and maples, instead of releasing pollen about the same time as the ones that released later, like birch, oak, and poplar trees. So spare a thought for people with seasonal allergies, because they're getting double whammied right now. Everybody do your best. From 1971, it's Edward Bear and Last Song on NBC.

0: Edward Barron, last song here on the NBC Classic Rock Block. Save the date of Friday, May 29th at Kinsman Park Amphitheater in Prince Albert for the Heart of the Youth Community Powwow 2026. 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To register for the Heart of the Youth Community Powwow 2026, Friday, May 29th, Kinsman Park Amphitheater in Prince Albert, with the grand entry at 10 a.m. We'll be back with more classic rock after these messages.
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5: 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We've got Streetheart coming up with their cover of the Rolling Stones' Under My Thumb, but first, from 1972, it's Steely Dan and Do It Again on NBC, Saskatchewan's Indigenous Radio Network.

0: From 1979's Under Heaven Over Hell, it's Street Heart and Under My Thumb, a cover of the Rolling Stones classic. We'll be back with more of your classic rock block here on NBC and the weather after these messages.
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3: Your NEFI weather across the MBC radio network for the North Central, including LaRange, the Northeast, including Sandy Bay, Pelican Narrows, Creighton and Flin Flon, and the Northwest, including Beauval, Buffalo Narrows, Isle of Cross, and La Loche. A mix of sun and cloud today with a 30% chance of showers or a risk of a thunderstorm this afternoon, a high of 21. Partly cloudy tonight with a 30% chance of showers and a risk of a thunderstorm early this evening, a low of 11. Then tomorrow, a mix of sun and cloud with a 30% chance of showers in the morning and early in the afternoon, clearing late in the afternoon. There is a risk of a thunderstorm with that rain as well. Winds becoming west 20, gusting to 40 in the afternoon and a high of 21. For the far north, including Uranium City, Black Lake, Stony Rapids, Wollaston, Points North, and Key Lake, sunny today, then a mix of sun and cloud through later in the afternoon with a 30% chance of showers and a risk of a thunderstorm late in the afternoon as well, a high of 24. Partly cloudy tonight with a 60% chance of showers, a risk of a thunderstorm this evening, and a low of 9. Mainly cloudy tomorrow with a 60% chance of showers in the morning, a few showers beginning late in the morning and a risk of a thunderstorm in the afternoon. Winds becoming south 20, gusting to 40 late in the morning and a high of 19. For parts south, Prince Albert, Saskatoon, Regina, Meadow Lake, North Battleford and Yorkton, a mix of sun and cloud today with a 30% chance of showers in the early afternoon, a high of 23. A few clouds tonight with a low of 10. Sunny tomorrow. Winds becoming northwest 20, gusting to 40 in the afternoon and a high of 27. Boy, we had a long winter this year. We've earned these nice temperatures. Let's check in all around the region. Stony Rapids is sunny and plus 21. Are there any minus temperatures? No, thankfully. Okay, all of these are plus temperatures. Stony Rapids, sunny and 21. 21 in Uranium City as well. Collins Bay is 18. Key Lake, mostly cloudy and 17. Buffalo Narrows, sunny and 21. Meadow Lake and North Battleford tied for the hot spot this hour at plus 22 and partly cloudy. Flin Flon, mostly cloudy and 18. 17 in Island Falls and The Pas. Saskatoon, mostly cloudy and 20. Regina, partly cloudy and 18 degrees. Yorkton, the cold spot this hour at 13 degrees and sunny. Waskasoo is reporting 20 degrees. Prince Albert is 21. And here in the gorgeous Lac La Ronge area, it is mainly sunny and 18 degrees. I'm Thunderbolt Hope here with you from the Napoleon T. Gardner Broadcast Center in La Ronge, CJLR. This is your classic rock block, so let's play some classic rock from 1972, Black Sabbath and Paranoid. Throw those horns up on NBC.

0: 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Thunderbolt on the NBC Radio Network. 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
6: From Buffalo Narrows, from Saskatoon, from Prince Albert, from the north, from the south, from Saskatchewan.
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5: 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We're into the Thunderbolt Throwback, classic hip-hop, rap, and R&B for the next hour. 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

0: from the soundtrack to Bullworth, a movie I'm not sure anyone listening ever actually saw. It's Praz and Mia with ODB and Ghetto Superstar from 1998. The Lac-La-Ronge Indian Band Treaty Days Community Notice. The next 2026 treaty annuity payment schedule stop will be Friday, June 5th, 2026 at the Little Red River School Gym from 10 a.m. to 12:30 p.m. and 1 p.m. to 2 p.m. Again, Friday, June 5th, 2026 at Little Red River, the school gym, 10 to 12:30 and 1 to 2, the next stop of the 2026 Treaty Annuity Payment Schedule, Treaty Days with the Lac-La-Ronge Indian Band. We'll be back with more classic hip-hop, rap, and R&B after these messages.
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0: Happy 20th anniversary already somehow to this song. 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
3: Your weather for the Brick Meadow Lake across the MBC radio network for the North Central, including LaRonde, Stanley Mission, Sucker River, Hall Lake, and Wayaquin. The Northeast, including Sandy Bay, Pelican Narrows, Creighton, Flin Flon, Deschambault Lake, and Jan Lake. And the Northwest, including Beauval, Buffalo Narrows, Isla Cross, La Loche, Patchenac, Turner Lake, and Dillon. A mix of sun and cloud today with a 30% chance of showers through the afternoon, risk of a thunderstorm as well, a high of 21. Partly cloudy tonight with a 30% chance of showers and a risk of a thunderstorm early this evening, a low of 11. Tomorrow, a mix of sun and cloud with a 30% chance of showers in the morning and early in the afternoon. Clearing later in the afternoon, but a risk of a thunderstorm late in the morning and early afternoon. Winds becoming west 20, gusting to 40 in the afternoon with a high of 21. For the far north, Uranium City, Black Lake, Stony Rapids, Wollaston, Points North, and Key Lake. Sunny early afternoon, then a mix of sun and cloud later in the afternoon. That also includes a 30% chance of showers late through the afternoon and a risk of a thunderstorm, a high of 24. Partly cloudy tonight with a 60% chance of showers, a risk of a thunderstorm this evening, and a low of 9. Then mainly cloudy tomorrow with a 60% chance of showers in the morning, a few showers beginning late in the morning, and a risk of a thunderstorm in the afternoon. Winds becoming south 20, gusting to 40 late in the morning, and a high of 19. For parts south, Prince Albert, Saskatoon, and Regina, mix of sun and cloud today, 30% chance of showers in the early afternoon, a high of 23. Few clouds tonight with a low of 10, and sunny tomorrow, winds 20, gusting to 40 in the afternoon, a high of 27. We are in the Thunderbolt throwback, classic hip-hop, rap, and R&B all the way through to 2 p.m. This next one from 2004. Man, 22 years already. Ciara and Missy Elliott, One Two Step on NBC.

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3: Your LA North signs weather across the NBC radio network for the North Central, Northeast, and Northwest. Today, a mix of sun and cloud with a 30% chance of showers and a risk of a thunderstorm through the afternoon. A high of 21. Partly cloudy tonight with a 30% chance of showers, risk of a thunderstorm early this evening, and a low of 11. Tomorrow, a mix of sun and cloud with a 30% chance of showers in the morning and early in the afternoon. There's also a risk of a thunderstorm late in the morning and early afternoon, then clearing later in the afternoon. Winds becoming west 20, gusting to 40. Through the afternoon with a high of 21. For the far north, Uranium City, Black Lake, Stony Rapids, sunny today, then a mix of sun and cloud later in the afternoon with a 30% chance of showers, a risk of a thunderstorm late this afternoon as well with a high of 24. Partly cloudy tonight with a 60% chance of showers, a risk of a thunderstorm this evening and a low of 9. Mainly cloudy tomorrow with a 60% chance of showers in the morning, a risk of a thunderstorm in the afternoon, a few showers probably beginning late in the morning. Wind south 20 gusting to 40 late in the morning, a high of 19. For parts south, Prince Albert, Saskatoon, Regina, Meadow Lake, North Battleford, and Yorkton, you can expect a mix of sun and cloud through this afternoon with a 30% chance of showers, a high of 23. A few clouds tonight with a low of 10, then sunny tomorrow, winds becoming northwest 20, gusting to 40 in the afternoon, and a high of 27. I'm Thunderbolt Hope here with you at the Napoleon T. Gardner Broadcast Center in beautiful Lac La Ronge, Saskatchewan. Just right across from the highway there, seeing how things are going. It's a beautiful day. I'm so glad to weather's finally behaving. Man, we went through like 9th winter, 10th winter, secondary 11th winter, when it doubled with a rainstorm. It's been nuts. So I'm pleased to report that over the next week, we are looking at some really good temperatures all over the province. For us in the north, central, northeast, and northwest, we can expect highs of 26, 27, 31. Once we're through this rain that's expected tomorrow, it's clear skies for the rest of the week. Similarly, for those of you up in the far north, we're looking at a mix of sun and cloud, maybe a bit of showers on Wednesday, but otherwise highs of 22, 20, 27. And of course, for you folks down south, make sure you break out the sunscreen. You might want to buy a new bottle if you don't know where your bottle from last year went, because you're looking at highs of 31 Tuesday, Wednesday. Thursday's a high of 33, if you can believe that. So we've made it. We've made it all the way through to spring slash summer, and we're excited to see some good weather finally. We are now, it's 2:06 p.m. 3:06 in Manitoba, and we're looking for all the songs that either haven't been played in a few years or songs that just haven't been played at all in a segment we like to call Thunderbolt Hope and the Lost Treasures. So these songs would have been originally vetted by our production managers when they were first put into the system, and then you know how it happens. Like, a song gets played, then since it doesn't get requested or it just doesn't get played again, or there's new songs, you know, coming in every week, sometimes every day, they just fall through the cracks. And so what I do, I go through the metadata, which is a fancy word for the information attached to all the songs in here, and I've reversed sorted them by last played. So some of these songs, and we'll listen to a few right now, haven't been played since 2022, 2023. Man, that was wasn't exactly the height of the pandemic era in those days, but it was still very much a concern, right? So getting ourselves sort of back into the swing of going outside, and what a time. Let's look at this next one. We've got from 2022. I should say as well, like, because we'd vetted these songs, I know they're probably good, but I have no idea what any of these sound like, right? We're all going to find out together what these sound like, starting with from their 2022.

Big Wreck and Spit It Out here on Thunderbolt Hope and the Lost Treasures. I like that one. That's got a... It's less hard than their sort of more recent singles like Locomotive, but it's not as floaty as, you know, their big hit, that song, right? So it's kind of in a middle point there. It's got a really interesting sort of prog middle section, very similar to, if you remember, Big Shiny Tunes, you know, us old folks back in the day in our cassettes. But it opened with I, Mother Earth and One More Astronaut. It has very similar segments in there with the guitar solos. Oh, that was neat. I like that. All right, this next one hasn't been played in... a good 4 years or so. From 2019, it's Danko Jones and We're Crazy on NBC.

0: crazy.
1: Danko Jones and We're Crazy on NBC Thunderbolt Hope and the Lost Treasures. This next one hasn't been played for a good few years, but it looks promising. It's from 2016 and Spiritwood, Saskatchewan's Shantaya Poulin. It's Girls Like Me on NBC. Let's give it a whirl. Oh, I like it so far.

Shantaya Poulin and Girls Like Me from 2016 here on Thunderbolt Hope and the Lost Treasures. That one was fun. I like that. The vocals, the background vocals are really nice. The guitar solo was pretty darn good. This is kind of a deep pull, but it reminds me of Four Letter Love by Sticky Fingers, which was way back in the original Grand Theft Auto, like GTA 1 from 1997. Very similar guitar tone. That's a good song. I like that. All right, let's check out one more and then we'll get to some messages here from 2021. This is JoJo Mason and Sky Full of Stars on NBC.

0: JoJo Mason and Sky Full of Stars from 2021 here on Thunderbolt Hope and the Lost Treasures. We'll be back with more unheard or new to us music after these messages.
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7: 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We're doing a little segment we like to call Thunderbolt Hope and the Lost Treasures. We've gone back in time through the metadata to sort it reverse order by last played. So these are songs that just, for whatever reason, may have fallen through the cracks when they first debuted on the station or just didn't get requests or whatever the case may be. And as more and more songs came through, they got lost to time. So we're going to all find out together what they sound like and see if we can't find ourselves some hidden gems, like potentially this next one, a Black Rain song from all the way back in 2010. It's Electric here on NBC.

Black Rain and Electric from 2010 here on NBC. All right, this next one that hasn't been played since 2022 is actually a song from 2014. It's Scotty McCreery from his album See You Tonight and Feeling It on NBC. Let's give it a whirl.

Scotty McCreery and Feeling It from 2014 here on Thunderbolt Hope and the Lost Treasures. Boy, that one's that's a time capsule. Like, a lot of pop country sounded like that in the mid-2010s. If you think, sort of envision, you know, what CFL games, sometimes they'd have music featured sort of in the interstitials when they're going in and out of the commercial breaks. That's really that kind of spot that one lands in, I think. Let's see. This next one we've got is from 2021. It's Travis Denning and Dirt Road Down. Let's see what it sounds like. Oh, I like that so far. Nice. All right. Let's see.

Thunderbolt Hope and the Lost Treasures. I like a lot of that one. I spend a lot of time thinking about songwriting, right? You know, banding things back and forth, because it is a series of decisions, right? Like everything that you hear in a song was chosen for one reason or another, right? That you're trying to enhance the particular sound that you're going for, or you're trying to establish a distinction between songs or something like that. I feel like the guitar tone during the verses and like that intro, that really helps to set a distinctive tone that I feel like it maybe loses in the chorus. Like the chorus kind of, and it's not to say this is a bad thing, but it does sound like a lot of other songs of that era, right? Or of the era, since that, well, it's 5 years ago now, but time flies, boy. But when you think about, you know, the reverb on the snaps at the beginning of the song went to establish the tempo, and then the sort of wavering, shimmering guitar pedal effect that they kick off for the chorus. It's interesting. I love digging into songs things to decide, you know, how did they decide on these? You know, what was going through the songwriting process there when they were planning it? It's a good song. That's my takeaway. Music criticism folks really enjoyed Beavis and Butthead when it aired, because a lot of it does distill, you know, maybe more crude than they would have phrased it. But so much of deciding whether you like something or not is just your judgment on, oh, this rules or this sucks, right? So that ruled rather than sucked is what I'm getting at. So this next song, we've actually never played it. There's no year information or anything attached to it. All I have to go on is it says it is by Pineo and Loeb Cross JRDN, and it's called Spin. So let's all find out together what this one sounds like. Oh, it's the snaps again.

Nail and Loeb with Jordan and Spin on NBC. Boy, that was an interesting one. You can tell there's a lot of that Bruno Mars sort of modern influence in it. You know, then there's worse things to aim for than the Bruno Mars sound, right? But also, and this never really goes away, right? Like, it's not exactly a retro kind of thing because every few years there gets to be that waxing and waning, but we're into sort of another boom era of that disco throwback pop sort of sound, right? Like with Purple Disco Machine and Chromeo and the likes of that. So that was fun. I got that, like the beat that they established pretty quickly, and then they jump right into the sound and neat. Yeah, I just looked them up. They're a Canadian electro DJ kind of duo. So I'm glad we played that. That was fun. All right, this next one says it's.

from 2022, which would have been the last time we'd played it, August 20th, 2022, it looks like. This one's from Chatham, Ontario, Caitlin Francis with King G, although it's written with a 9. King 9G? Probably King G, but stylized. So Caitlin Francis and King G, Close to Me on NBC. Here we go. Oh, I like that bass.

0: Caitlin Francis and King G close to me on NBC. Yes, that's exactly. I love that. See, that's why I love digging through these, is you truly never know what you're going to get. And that, the vibes were immaculate on that, right? Like, that was so well deployed. The 8-bar kind of, like, with the King of Fighters striker, right? Like, you call the assist in. That sort of hip-hop vocal right in the middle there really helped tie that together. And then, like we were talking about earlier, you know, the seasons waxing and waning, you know, Chromeo comes back every few years. The Bruno Mars sound never really goes away. But with that vocal track and the way that it interplayed with the bass, I'm thinking more specifically back to, and, you know, again, dating myself here, but if you remember when Feist dropped One Evening and it had that sort of slinky momentum to it, amazing song. That was really good. Like, that's, I mean, it helps now that the weather's finally nice, because sometimes we've done this segment and we found a song that would work really well in the summer, but it was the dead of winter, right? Like, it's minus 35 and you're just dreaming, like, oh, I wish it were, the weather were warm. I could roll the window down. I could be like eating a popsicle. So that's an excellent summer vibe song. I'm going to keep that one in mind. I'll sneak it onto the station, you know, when I can. I'm only on every so often, right? I'm a seventh defenseman and pinch hitter kind of guy here at NBC, but boy, that was, I like that. All right, we're gonna take a break for some messages and we'll be right back with some more unheard and underheard songs here on NBC, Saskatchewan's Indigenous Radio Network.
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5: All right, Thunderbolt Hope and the Lost Treasures here. This one hasn't been played in a few years. Apparently it's from 1964. It's Norma Jean and Go Cat Go on NBC.

0: From 1959, Johnny Preston and Running Bear. Boy, the past is a different country, they say. Why do we have that? Oh, that's interesting, right? Like, that's how songs were written in, like, the late 1950s with the horn sections. You know, big band was still largely, like, they were just coming out of that era still of songwriting with the big horn sections. And, like, rock and roll was still very much in its infancy, which is a funny thing to think about. Boy, 1959, let's see, so 50 years, 60, yeah, like 70, holy. Man, that's... interesting tune. You truly never know what you're going to find in here. We will be right back here on NBC after these messages.
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0: 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It's apparently live. Heather Hagul and the Saddle Horse Polka on MBC. Yes, here we go. 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
5: Your FlexEd weather across the NBC radio network for the North Central, Northeast, and Northwest today. A mix of sun and cloud with a 30% chance of showers and risk of a thunderstorm through the afternoon. A high of 21. Partly cloudy tonight with a 30% chance of showers, risk of a thunderstorm early this evening, and a low of 11. Then tomorrow, a mix of sun and cloud with a 30% chance of showers in the morning and early in the afternoon. Clearing late in the afternoon, but with the risk of a thunderstorm late in the morning and early afternoon. Winds becoming west 20, gusting to 40 in the afternoon, a high of 21. For the far north, including Uranium City, Black Lake, Stony Rapids, Wollaston, Points North, and Key Lake, sunny today, then an increasing mix of sun and cloud through the afternoon with a 30% chance of showers, a risk of a thunderstorm late this afternoon and early into the evening with a high of 24. Then tonight, partly cloudy with a 60% chance of showers, again a risk of a thunderstorm early in the evening and a low of 9. Tomorrow, mainly cloudy with a 60% chance of showers in the morning, a few showers beginning late in the morning and a risk of a thunderstorm in the afternoon. Winds becoming south 20, gusting to 40 late in the morning and a high of 19. For parts south, Prince Albert, Saskatoon, Regina, Meadow Lake, North Battleford, and Yorkton, a mix of sun and cloud today, a 30% chance of showers near noon, a high of 23. A few clouds tonight with a low of 10, and sunny tomorrow with winds becoming northwest 20, gusting to 40 in the afternoon, a high of 27 degrees. Checking in all around the region, I'm pleased to report that all of these temperatures are plus temperatures, so knock on wood, we may finally be done with all the snow and misery that we dealt with for most of the year. Stony Rapids is mainly sunny and 23 degrees. Uranium City is tied for the hot spot with Meadow Lake and North Battleford, all of them reporting 24 degrees. Collins Bay is 20 degrees. Key Lake sunny and 21. Buffalo Narrows sunny and 23. As mentioned earlier, Meadow Lake and North Battleford partly cloudy and 24 degrees. Flin Flon mostly cloudy and 19. 21 in Island Falls. The Paw reporting mainly sunny and 17. Saskatoon mostly cloudy and 21. Regina partly cloudy and 19. Yorkton the cold spot this hour at plus 15 degrees and sunny. Waskasoo is plus 19. Prince Albert reporting mostly cloudy and 19 degrees. And here in the gorgeous Lac La Ronge area, it is partly cloudy and 19 degrees. I'm Thunderbolt Hope here with you all across the NBC radio network. 89.9 in La Ronge, 90.3 in Regina, 97.3 in Bear Creek. And we are into hour two of Thunderbolt Hope and the Lost Treasures. We're looking at all the songs that have, you know, haven't been played in a good two or three, well, actually more like 4 or 5 years at this point, but songs that we've Oh, someone's revving their engine outside. Must be enjoying the spring. Where was I? Ah, yes. So I've reverse ordered these songs by last played date. So some of these songs haven't been played, you know, at all. And some of them haven't been played in a good 4 years or so. And this is just the nature of radio, right? Is that we're adding new songs every week and they might not all necessarily make it into the general rotation, especially because we have, you know, dedicated times for classic rock, for classic country, for classic R&B, which means then you're looking at things that are 15, 20, 25 years old. So the new songs or those songs that kind of fall in that mushy middle of 5 to 10 years old maybe don't get the attention and the affection that they should. So we'll play some and we'll, again, I have no idea how any of these sound because a lot of these, in fact, predate my time with the station. So let's all find out together what these songs sound like and see if we can't dig up some cool hidden gems. Potentially like this one from 2018. It's Canada's Posey and Strange Little Girl on NBC. Let's see what this sounds like. Nice mood early.

Rosie and Strange Little Girl on NBC. Yes, that ruled. I love it. Perfect. If those of you who are big into professional wrestling, you know, one of the purest art forms there is, obviously, you're probably familiar with the term pop, where somebody hears something or they see something cool or they hear an entrance music and they just like pop with crowd, like, yeah, that's how I reacted when that chorus kicked in. I was like, yes, this is a good song. Like, you feel the really strong Florence and the Machine influences in the music. I'll have to check out the rest of her songs to find out what the rest of it sounds like, but man, that's a good tune. I'm going to go home and play that probably a few times in a row. In the meantime, because we only play things once in a row on this station, we'll jump to 2021, a pair of Ottawa brothers. Well, I'm assuming a pair, it might be three or four of them, but an Ottawa brothers act called Lemon Cash from 2021. This is Wine Tonight on NBC.

Lemon Cash from Ottawa and Wine Tonight on MBC. That was a jaunty little tune. Now, that Posey track that we'd started with was obviously going to be a hard act to follow, but I'd looked it up. Apparently, it's a pair of brothers, so I was right on that front. Corey and Jeff Papineau from Ottawa. Apparently, the name comes from they ran a neighborhood lemonade stand, and so they had Lemon Cash. There was some. Apparently, they're classified as country, but I feel like that one was really more of a throwback pop track if you think back to the late 1990s when you had songs like Steal My Sunshine by Len, right? Like that kind of jaunty, feel-good, you know, easy breezy kind of songwriting approach. So yeah, that was a good little tune. Let's look at this next one from 2021. Hasn't been played in a good 4 years or so here, but Jay Walker and Drawing a Blank, the radio mix. Let's see what it sounds like here on Thunderbolt Hope and the Lost Treasures.

Jay Walker and Drawing a Blank, the radio mix from 2021 here on Thunderbolt Open, the Lost Treasures on NBC, Saskatchewan's Indigenous Music Radio. That was mostly good. Now, again, all songwriting is subjective, right? Like, music's going to hit differently for everybody, so you're going to like some things more than other things. Mostly, I like what they were doing there with the theming, right? That they invert it for all the things that he remembers, and then he doesn't understand why he'd let her go, which is, you know, how we get to the chorus. But the sort of anthemic attempt with the chanting, right? The can't think of a thing, can't think of... I feel like I would have left that out. Now, of course, it's not up to me, right? But I feel like if you took that piece out, you'd get a more easy flow to the song, if that makes sense, that the verses and the chorus would match more evenly. It's a difficult one to chant along to, though, too, right? Like, if you're playing it live, if you were trying to get people, okay, everybody, we're going to go, can't think of a thing, can't think of a thing. It's a hard one to sell, right? But all the best to them. That's if you enjoy that, then, well, if, no, I shouldn't say if you enjoy that. If you enjoy that part of the song, then more power to you, because, you know, sometimes things just aren't for you. And I feel like that's what that chanting was doing for me. But otherwise, the interplay between the verse and the chorus, the inversion of the theme of the song, when you get to the chorus, like, solid B, right? You know, when you taking as a whole package. But if it's an A plus for you, so much the better. I hope you listen to it a whole bunch of times in a row. That's what we're doing here, is we're going through all the old songs, the unused songs, the less played songs, and we're finding out what we like. So this next one, again, I have no idea what any of these sound like, but was released in 2020, which was a weird year to be trying to releasing music in. Kipling, Saskatchewan's Alex Runyon's. This is Take It Out on Me on NBC. Let's give it a shot. I like that backup guitar tone.

0: Kipling's Alex Runyon's and Take It Out on Me on NBC. There were pieces I really enjoyed in that. Not to say I didn't, you know, really enjoy the whole thing. Like, the tone of it is maybe a bit softer than I tend to run towards, but that's not to say, you know, that's a personal preference rather than a song thing. But there's certain pieces in there, songwriting-wise, that I think do really well. Like, if you were listening when they do that first sort of transition slide effect into the chorus when they had the ramping up production back around there, where you're building in more and more noises to get into the chorus. That was really interesting. I really like the run upwards that they did in the second last chorus with the bass of the da-da-da, like building up that tension that they then resolved from it. And the bass work right at the end, that little run that the bass guitar went on, I thought was really nice. So that was good. I like that one. All right, we're going to take some quick break for some messages, and we'll be right back with more new and new to us music here on NBC.
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3: 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First prize is a driving lawnmower. 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
4: 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James Hope Howard, the librarian from PNLS in Orange, he's on the radio here sometimes.
0: And this is one of those times. Thunderbolt Hope here with you across the NBC Radio Network, 89.9 in LaRange, 101.1 in Uranium City, 89.9 in Meadow Lake. We are partway through Thunderbolt Hope and the Lost Treasures. I've reverse ordered all of the songs in the NBC music system, and we're playing the ones that haven't been played in a good 3 or 4 years, or in some cases haven't been played at all. So we are digging to see what cool, new to us music we can track down. These would have been vetted when they were first put in the system, but then sort of they just get lost in the shuffle. New songs are coming in every week, sometimes every day in some cases. And so you sort of lose that, you know, once a song's 3 years old, 5 years old, 10 years old, it doesn't really get the attention that a song might get once it turns 15 and it becomes a classic or vintage song. And then it, you know, is eligible for the classic rock segments, the classic country segments, things along those lines. So this one, as an example, we haven't played it in a few years on the station. It's from 2018. It's Canada's Kelly Prescott and Leaving Her. Let's see what it sounds like here on NBC.

Kelly Prescott and Leaving Her from 2018 here on NBC. That was fun. I like that one. That one, I think it's interesting in a good way. I mean, lots of things are interesting in a good way, but I like that it's very pure country, if you understand what I mean, right? Like, there's been a real focus, you know, over the last, I guess, you know, the whole day. Century so far. My goodness, we're a quarter of the way through the century already. But thinking about particularly the last 10 or 15 years of countries turn into pop country, right? Where you're getting those digitized drums, you're getting more sort of hip hop influences, even with those cross attempts finding the crossover audiences. But that one, the songwriting on it, you know, was very reminiscent of I'm an old head, right? Like I'm getting up there, but I'm old enough to remember when country was largely considered a feminine genre. And this was before radio consolidation in the United States in the mid-2000s really crunched down the amount of female performers that were played on radio stations. There's a whole subgenre you can read about here about how radio programming evolved from that. But prior to that, and prior to the real reclamation, we'll say, of country post 9/11 as a real, like, rah-rah American masculine, you know, gross Toby Keith kind of effect, is in the late 80s all the way through to the early 2000s, country was largely considered feminine. Like, it was women singers. It was a female-dominated genre. You had your Reba McEntires, your Rita McNeils, so on and so forth, all the way through even to the Dixie Chicks, although now the Chicks, of course. But then they were blackballed for opposing the Iraq War. Now that, boy, that was a whole different history repeats itself sometimes, but that was, if you go back and look at the way that they were treated during that, that really emphasized the

tone of how country music then became masculinized and really started focusing on beer, trucks, USA, right? That sort of songwriting offshoot. But the point that I'm making is that song is a really traditional country approach to writing a song, especially in the modern era, 2018 now, recognizing that's 8 years ago. But thinking about modern country as a genre, there are still those islands where it's not being cross-pollinated with drum tracks and things like that. So all of that is to say, I like that song. Again, with music criticism being like, it rules or it sucks, right? Like, that ruled. I like that. All right, this next one, 2018, New City, a Canadian act. It's the Thomas Goldman Mixed Dirty Secrets. Let's find out what it sounds like here on NBC. See?

New City and Dirty Secrets, the Thomas Gold mix on NBC. I like that one. Now, I was saying before, you know, we all have our own individual preferences about things that work better on us than other people or vice versa. I'm a sucker for those, you know, trop house kind of xylophone drops, like doom, doom, doom, like they were starting early on that. And, you know, the lead up, the building into the chorus, the little trick they do in house music now and EDM about having the vocals regularly pitched and then repeating it but slowed down, you know, the default's like, you know what I mean? That one. The music writer Tom Brahan for Stereo Gum, when he was reviewing the three albums that Drake dropped all of a sudden all at once, he was grappling with that in the second album, where the question is this written well, or is this just a collection of sounds I like? You know what I mean? So, but and just very quickly for background,

the house music evolved as a genre. And then, of course, we had trap house. So lately what they've taken to calling house music with tropical influences like that with the xylophone sounds and that lot, calling it trop house instead of trap house. Like that's a just a cute sort of approach to music genre that I think.

songs that were coming out of that era. Like if you think about Twice is More and More, songs along those lines, we've got a lot of, you know, similar sounding pieces. So I'm not sure it necessarily differentiates itself from that same genre's other offerings of that era, but it's like pizza, right? Like all pizza's good pizza. All right, this next one, I'm really curious to hear about this one. We've never played it. Looks like it's from right near the end of 2025. It's Jonita Gandhi and Shauna here on NBC. Let's give it a whirl.

0: Yonita Gandhi and Chana on NBC. I like that one. That's a nice chill vibe to it. I really like the approach to deploying the bass through that song. And you may have noticed this when you were listening to it, that during the verse segments, they don't. Essentially, they turn the bass off entirely, except for a few staccato instances, the tut-tut-tut, as they build up to the chorus again, and then the chorus hits stronger because then they finally deploy the legato bass effect for that really good low end, that really pulls your attention back in. Not that your, you know, attention is drifting, but it's a really great approach to that. I love songwriting. I love stuff like this, dog. I love digging into these decisions and seeing how these affect the ultimate end product. We're going to take a quick break, a few messages here, and then I've got a little bit more time to play a few more songs. So we'll see what we find here on Thunderbolt Hope and the Lost Treasures.
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3: 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This next song on Thunderbolt Hope and the Lost Treasures is Tom Dudamy from 2019 and Love Like a Rock. Let's find out what it sounds like here on NBC. See, that's some good low end.

2019. That's a nice little slice of CanCon there. The instrumentation sort of leans country. I don't know if you'd noticed it in the background on your speaker system there, but I think an underrated secret of pop country songwriting, or in this case, you know, pop rock country songwriting, is a very slightly annoying banjo. And that's, I mean that in a complimentary way, because from a lot of songwriting sort of theory about pop music is you need it to be just a little bit annoying so that it sticks in a person's mind. And if you'd notice, that banjo is doing the rhythm in the background while the guitar sort of goes off on its own melodic adventure partway through. But having that little really helps carry the track along in a way that it wouldn't if it wasn't in there. And the reason that I was saying more CanCon is if you look at like the mid-1990s Bryan Adams catalog, 18 Till I Die, what's that one that was live only? Let you down, mother, let you go. Run it back to you. That's the one. Reminds me of that, like that vibe, that pleasant motion going the whole way through. And sometimes people do this where they cut the momentum so that they can, you know, highlight just the vocals for a chorus. I've never found that that works, and I'm glad that this song didn't do it. I'm sure the temptation was there, but they kept it moving, and yeah, it's a really nice, pleasant experience. Okay, this next one, apparently released September 23rd, 2022, according to the metadata, and that might have been very close to the last time it was played back in 2022 or so, but let's give it a whirl. It's Forest Black and Another Love Song on NBC.

0: write another love song.
1: Forrest Black and Another Love Song from 2022 on Thunderbolt Hope and the Lost Treasures. On balance, I really like that track. Like, it's really well built, really well put together. It sounds at the start like it's not really gonna be that notable, right? But it builds up really well into its first chorus and then into the post-chorus.

0: I really like the compression they did on the drums leading into the second chorus. If you remember hearing that, the... I'm not crazy about the key change in the coda. I don't... I'll learn to live with it. It to my ear. And the right before, again, they do the dropout. So it's just the vocals to highlight it. On balance, like I said, really good tune, but I'll get used to it because I'm sure I'm going to be playing that, you know, a few more times over the next, you know, few days or so, get myself accustomed to it. That's a fun one to sing along to, I think. I haven't tried yet, but I'm sure it will be. All right. I got to get moving, running out of time here. All right. We'll be back after a couple messages here on NBC.
1: 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Bit as a conke to bogotnil, or a lute es, then at a contic a conorel e helis, dick anch asi, pecanats et deos, bogotel, don't sin it, janos inule SPSA's website, saspublicsafety.ca, a gagos yard at a song.
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3: 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Wasn't it hilarious?
2: Is all of that true?
3: Who cares? She's dumb anyways.
4: Are you talking about that post about Julie?
3: Yeah. Funny, right?
4: No, but that post about you was.
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4: Oh, you didn't hear? You're fat, you're ugly, you're stupid. And oh yeah, you smell too. The whole school saw it. No big deal.
3: That's so mean. Did they really write that about me?
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0: Well, that's going to just about do it for me. Thank you for listening to this old bingo caller ramble about songwriting ideas and things like that. We found some really good songs over these last couple of hours. We've got Jeff Woods and the Indigenous Music Countdown coming up in the 4 o'clock hour, so I'm looking forward to that. Should be a good time. Lots of good songs in there as well. I hope everybody's, you know, encouraged and inspired to think about not only why they like songs, but what pieces work and what pieces don't necessarily for you so that you can build your own. And let's all write some cool songs together. We'll close out with Baby Buckskin and Medicine from 2022. Keep it locked here on NBC.

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5: Tansay, Buzu, Anin, what's up, music fans, and welcome to the Indigenous Music Countdown for the week of May 23rd, 2026. I'm your host, Jeff Woods, and it's great to be with you as we begin a new week in exploring today's best new Indigenous music. Over the next 2 hours, we're going to hear 28 different songs from the IMC's Top 40 lineup. This week, we're excited to introduce you to four new tracks. So let's get this week's IMC moving along all the way to this week's number one song. Kicking things off this week is Haley Wallace, a pop R&B artist who hails from the Kitisew Nation on the isolated island of Klemtu in the Great Bear Rainforest. Wallace's voice commands attention, rich, textured, and effortlessly confident. Her performances carry emotional weight and clarity, moving listeners as much by her tone as by her story. Here is Haley Wallace with Deadly, new this week at number 40, here on the Indigenous Music Countdown.

Once again, that was Haley Wallace with Deadly at the number 40 spot this week here on the IMC. Next up, we have Shawn Michael Perry, a gamey rock country artist who is from Sedona, Arizona. A 2022 Native American Music Awards winner, Shawn has performed with many big names throughout the years, including Redbone, Bill Miller, Keith Cicola, Mary Youngblood, and more. Here is Shawn Michael Perry with Only the Brave, new at number 39 this week, here on the Indigenous Music Countdown.

Once again, at number 39, that's Shawn Michael Perry with Only the Brave, right here on the IMC. Our next new track is by Jeremy Parkin, an Indigenous artist, producer, and performer from the Kwanlin Dune First Nation in Whitehorse, Yukon Territory. Jeremy creates detailed and textured soundscapes to paint vivid pictures throughout his music. Here is Jeremy Parkin with Fighting, new at number 38 this week, here on the Indigenous Music Countdown.

Once again, that was Jeremy Parkin with Fighting at the number 38 spot here on the IMC. Up next, we have Sea Ballast, a Thunder Bay-based multidisciplinary artist and songwriter from the Ojibwe community of Netnizagameg Nishinabeg. A long-standing creator across mediums, she has exhibited visual art locally, regionally, and nationally while cultivating a deep personal musical practice since the early 2000s. Known for songs filled with raw emotion and spiritual gravity, her music seeks out the deepest part of your

0: Once again, at number 37, that was Sea Ballast with Doomed, right here on the IMC. 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
5: 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The IMC crew would like to give a big shout-out to everyone listening on Daybreak Star Radio Network in Seattle, Washington, NBC Radio in La Ronge, Saskatchewan, and 92.9 The Torch in Lac des Flambeaux, Wisconsin. Anishinaabe indie roots rock artist and songwriter Graham Jones is a member of the Shegwinda First Nation on Manitoulin Island and currently resides in Toronto, Ontario. A storyteller at heart, Jones's Indigenous culture and traditional folk influences are what shape his unique musical style. Moving up two spots to number 36 this week, it's Graham Jones with Ashes here on the Indigenous Music Countdown.

Once again, at number 36, it's Graham Jones with Ashes right here on the IMC. Up next, we have Donna Merrow. A captivating singer and heartfelt storytelling has made him one of Canada's most beloved performers. This Manitoba-based Cree Métis artist is a multiple award winner and Juno and CCMA nominee. Dawn has spent nearly the past two decades touring and speaking across the country, earning admiration for both his music and his message. Here is Donna Merrow with Survivor, jumping up five spots to number 35, here on the Indigenous Music Countdown.

the number 35 spot this week. It's Donna Mero with Survivor right here on the IMC. Coming up next on the chart, we have Shawnee Kish, a Mohawk two-spirit country artist originally from Welland, Ontario, now based in Edmonton, Alberta. With an impressive lineup of performances and awards throughout her career, some highlights for Shawnee so far have been representing Canada at the World Expo Dubai in 2021, performing at the Calgary Stampede in 2022, and touring nationally on the Canada Holiday Train in 2024. Here is Shawnee Kish with Ride at Dawn, moving up five spots to number 34 here on the Indigenous Music Countdown.

That was Shawnee Kish with Ride at Dawn at the number 34 spot this week here on the IMC. Up next, we have Zune, Anishinaabe alternative rock artist from Winnipeg, Manitoba. Zune's eagerly anticipated third album, Happy Thought School, is set for a June 19th release via Paper Bag Records. The album interrogates identity formation within unsettling hostility. The title track layers intergenerational recordings of their mother and aunt, who attended the same school decades earlier and were not even allowed off the bus. On Happy Thought School, Zune delivers their most emotionally forensic and compositionally expansive statement to date. Here is Zune with One Too Many Nights featuring Sam Jr., climbing up four spots to number 33 here on the Indigenous Music Countdown.

That was Zune featuring Sam Jr. with One Too Many Nights. At the number 33 spot this week, here on the IMC. Tegan Little Chief is a proud Cree Salto country artist known for her bold, multi-octave vocals and heartfelt storytelling. With more than 20 years of being on stage, Tegan has released 11 singles to national and international radio, earning multiple number one songs here on the IMC and continued airplay on Sirius XM. Here is Tegan Little Chief with Rezified, moving up to number 32 here on the Indigenous Music Countdown.

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0: 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Here is Beatrice Deer with The Bear, climbing up to number 31 this week. Here on the Indigenous Music Countdown.

Once again, at number 31, it's Beatrice Deer with The Bear, right here on the IMC. Our next track is by Aeola, a music trio from Bashkortostan, Russia, performing contemporary ethno music in the Bashkir language. Aeola's music is rooted in this very epic tradition, each composition representing a separate chapter of a larger narrative where ancestral memory, the forces of light and darkness, human choice, and the bond between people and the land are interwoven. Here is Aeola with Homai, moving up to number 24, here on the Indigenous Music Countdown.

the number 24 spot this week. That was Ayola with Home Eye right here on the IMC. Up next, we have Kaylee Jade, an Edmonton-based Métis alternative folk singer and songwriter. Her vibrant debut album, Turpentine, introduced her to the Canadian music scene as an artist to watch, earning a Canadian Folk Music Award, a Henry Armstrong Award, and a Western Canadian Music Award nomination. Turpentine received international press, charted across Canadian radio, and was featured in film and television productions like Hockey Night in Canada, Warrior Up, and Teen Mom. Here is Kaylee Jade making the move to number 23 with The Great Unknown here on the Indigenous Music Countdown.

Once again, at number 23, that's Kaylee Jade with The Great Unknown, right here on the IMC. Coming up next on the chart, we have Hearts Roller, a rock band from Sweetgrass First Nation in Saskatchewan. Their new single, Let Me Love You, is a heartfelt rock track built on memorable melodies, dynamic vocals, and expressive guitar work delivered with authenticity and raw energy. The song captures the spirit and intensity that define classic rock records while still feeling fresh and current. Here is Hearts Roller with Let Me Love You, jumping up six spots to number 21 here on the Indigenous Music Countdown.

at the number 21 spot this week. That's Heart's Roller with Let Me Love You, right here on the IMC. Our next track is by Handsome Tiger and Ray. Ray is a Maori rap artist who hails from Auckland, New Zealand, and Handsome Tiger is an Anishinaabe, Métis, and North African mixed music producer. Ancestor Energy makes a powerful First Nations link between New Zealand and Turtle Island. A high-energy powwow step anthem, Ancestor Energy bridges the indigenous cultures across the Pacific, connecting Turtle Island and New Zealand through bass-driven club music, powwow rhythms, haka, rap, and melodic bilingual vocals. Moving up to number 18, it's Handsome Tiger and Ray with Ancestor Energy, right here on the Indigenous Music Countdown.

0: Once again, that was Handsome Tiger and Ray with Ancestor Energy at the number 18 spot this week here on the IMC. 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
7: 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Chelsea Young is a Cree country artist who carries roots from Big Stone Cree Nation, now residing in Saskatoon, Saskatchewan. Starting with her viral kitchen table serenade in 2017, Chelsea's journey has been remarkable. She has headlined festivals across Quebec and beyond, performing on stages of all sizes throughout Canada. Notable moments include opening for renowned artists like Jim Cuddy at the 2022 Canmore Folk Festival, as well as Johnny Reid and Charlie Major just last year. Here is Chelsea Young with Soul Tide, climbing up four spots to number 17 here on the Indigenous Music Countdown.

0: At the number 17 spot this week, that was Chelsea Young with Soul Tide right here on the IMC. Up next, we have Tammy Ray, a soulful Cree singer-songwriter originally from Whitefish Lake First Nation and currently based in Edmonton, Alberta. Beyond the stage, Tammy is deeply committed to language preservation. Tammy explains, "My goal is to continue creating music that supports language revitalization, and I hope to inspire other artists and youth to be their true, authentic selves. Growing up in a small community, I was always drawn to R&B music, and I want to move people through my sound while encouraging them to be proud of who they are and where they came from." Here is Tammy Ray with Here With Me, climbing up from number 18 to number 14, here on the Indigenous Music Countdown.
1: You're that star up in the sky.

That was Tammy Ray with Here With Me, holding down the number 14 spot this week here on the IMC. Nige B is a Saskatchewan-based Indigenous musician and producer of mixed Cree and Métis heritage. His music is a fusion of genres, blending elements of indie, hip-hop, electronica, and post-rock, all self-produced. Just back on the 22nd, Nige released a brand new track titled November, which you can stream across platforms now. Here is Nige B featuring W Got Bars with Live Your Life, holding down the number 13 spot this week here on the Indigenous Music Countdown. Stay.

At number 13, that was Nige B featuring W Got Bars with Live Your Life right here on the IMC. Bobby Lee West is a Métis singer-songwriter who hails from Saskatchewan. His music career has spanned over 50 years, with his first big success coming back to him in 1988 when Bobby, alongside the Main Street Band, won the prestigious Catch a Rising Star Award. And in 2014, his track A Dangerous Game reached number one right here on the IMC. Here's Bobby Lee West moving up to number 12 with 10 Pound Ball here on the Indigenous Music Countdown.

Number 12 this week, that was Bobby Lee West with 10 Pound Ball right here on the IMC. Misha and the Spanx are a Calgary-based two-piece rock band that's comprised of mixed singer-songwriter Misha Louie and drummer Sean Hamilton. The IMC crew asked what the inspiration behind this track was, and Misha shared, "Cut My Bangs is about the moment where you've had enough of old patterns and need that moment of change or transformation. Cutting off one part of your life and starting fresh. I had that moment and made my changes about 9 years ago and was surprised to then meet my husband, which led to starting our family and a much different life than I ever could have imagined. It's about clearing out what hasn't been working for you and making room for something that could be amazing." Here is Misha and the Spanx with Cut My Bangs, moving up to number 10 this week here on the Indigenous Music Countdown.

0: Once again, at number 10 this week, that's Misha and the Spanx with Cut My Bangs here on the IMC. 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
5: 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I'm your host, Jeff Woods, and welcome back. 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Next up, we have Kootenay & Co., a country rock band from Alexander First Nation, Alberta. Being a force of nature, this collective of talented musicians have come together to create something extraordinary. Their music speaks volumes, proving that even in our darkest moments, there's always a glimmer of optimized hope. Through their powerful compositions, they invite listeners to join them on their journey of inspiration and unity. Here is Kootenay & Co. with Somewhere in the Middle, holding down the number 9 spot this week here on the Indigenous Music Countdown.

Once again, at number 9 this week, that's Somewhere in the Middle by Kootenay & Co. here on the IMC. Chevy Bouillot is a country singer, songwriter based in Airdrie, Alberta. Chevy has received 4 2026 Country Music Award nominations and surpassed 1 million combined streams. His debut single via 604 Records, If We Want To, became Stingray's trending track, was the most number one added CanCon song 4 weeks post-release, and peaked at number 27 on the Canadian country radio chart. Here is Chevy Bouillot with Look At Me, holding down the number 8 spot this week here on the Indigenous Music Countdown.

Once again, that was Chevy Bulio with Look at Me, holding down number 8 this week here on the IMC. Next up, we have Don't Eat a Large. A folk rock singer-songwriter originally from Saddle Lake First Nation, now based in Edmonton, Alberta. A lifelong performer who has graced prestigious stages like Carnegie Hall, Donita's solo journey has been nothing short of historic. Here is Donita Large at the number 7 spot this week with Lip Service, right here on the Indigenous Music Countdown.

At number 7 this week, that's Don't Eat a Large with Lip Service here on the IMC. Tracy Bone is a Juno Award nominee, multi-award-winning Anishinaabe Cree singer-songwriter, mother and spiritual explorer, residing on Broken Head First Nation. The Anishinaabe Cree songstress released her debut album, No Lies, back in 2008. Bone received Songwriter of the Year wins for both her debut album and her sophomore album, Woman of Red, back in 2012, at the Aboriginal People's Choice Music Awards. Here is Tracy Bone with Brave, climbing up to number 6 here on the Indigenous Music

And that's Tracy Bone with Brave, holding down number six this week here on the IMC. Daniel DeSourcy is a Métis country artist who hails from La Broquerie, Manitoba. Daniel found his love for music at a very young age, learning to play guitar on his grandfather's weathered acoustic guitar and writing his first song by the age of seven. He has established himself as one of Manitoba's brightest rising stars, recently signing with Atomic Ranch Warner Music Canada. At number five this week, it's Daniel DeSourcy with Empty Chair here on the Indigenous Music Countdown.

0: number five this week, that's Daniel DeSorci with Empty Chair, right here on the Indigenous Music Countdown. I'm your host, Jeff Woods, and you're tuned in to all the hits on the Indigenous Music Countdown for the week of May 23rd, 2026. Stay with us. We'll be right back with the rest of your top 10 songs, including this week's number one track.
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0: What's up, music fans? 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I'm your host, Jeff Woods, and you're tuned in to the IMC, which can be heard on radio stations across Turtle Island, such as Sonics Inc., CKRZ, 100.3 FM, Oshwekan, Ontario, and CHNR 91.1 FM Heightsuck Nation Radio in Bella Coola, BC. We're getting real close to this week's number one track. Adrian Sutherland is a roots rocker with heart from the remote village of Attawapiskat in Ontario's far north. Adrian earned Juno nominations in 2020 and 2025 and won Best Americana Album from the 2025 World Entertainment Awards in Los Angeles. His sophomore solo album, Precious Diamonds, was named one of the top 100 albums of 2024 by CKUA Radio. It features two songs in Cree, marking the first time Adrian is making music in his first language. Here is Adrian Sutherland with I'm Not Afraid, holding down the number four spot this week here on the Indigenous Music Countdown.

At number four this week, that's Adrian Sutherland with I'm Not Afraid, right here on the IMC. Alanis Nelson is an Ojibwe hip-hop and pop artist from Roseau River First Nation, now based in Winnipeg, Manitoba. Alanis always knew that she wanted to make music and was introduced at a young age by her brother. Characterized by soulful melodies and introspective lyrics, she draws inspirations from a variety of genres, incorporating elements that reflect her diverse musical influences. Here is Alanis Nelson with Beauty in You at the number three spot this week, here on the Indigenous Music Countdown.

A Manitoba-based rock band, originally started back in 2012 as a family venture by Fairford-born band namesake Ash Sinclair, the Winnipeg-based quartet consisting of Sinclair, Joe Carson, Matt Durow, and Matt Curry have done three EPs under their belt in 2 years and a growing devoted following around the province to boot. At that number two spot this week, it's Ash and the Arsonists with Sick Cycle here on the Indigenous Music Countdown.

0: Once again, at number two this week, that's Ash and the Arsonists with Sick Cycle, right here on the IMC. All right, music fans, we've reached the point of the IMC to announce the number one song for May 23rd, 2026. A big congratulations goes out to Mike Paul. Mike Paul is an Innu singer-songwriter from Mashtoyash, Quebec. Deeply rooted in Innu culture and territory, he was nicknamed the Wolverine. The winner of numerous awards, he is recognized for his commitment to preserving Innu culture, which he also shares through storytelling, soundtracks, performances, and lectures. His music, both spiritual and engaged, celebrates life and the land with authenticity. He has been working in the music industry for over 30 years, founding his own production company, Production Natasanin, back in 2008. At the number one spot this week, it's Mike Paul with Nuchimit, right here on the Indigenous Music Countdown.
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0: Once again, our number one track for this week was Mike Paul with Nucci Mitt. A big congratulations again, Mike. From Turtle Island and beyond, that concludes this edition of the Indigenous Music Countdown for the week of May 23rd, 2026. 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Until next week, I'm Jeff Woods.
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